0: A common sense Republican running for Congress in a seat once held by Adam Schiff?
1: Yes. Hi, I'm Scott Allen Myers. So many people have thought about leaving California, but I'm staying. I'm staying to fight back against the crushing costs, the tax burdens, and the outrageous social agendas. I believe our communities deserve leadership that puts families, safety, and common sense first.
0: Protecting our homes, our taxes, our safety, and our children? You've got my vote.
1: I'm Scott Allen Myers, and I approve of this message. Paid for by Scott Allen Myers for Congress.
2: 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And this week, it's Netflix is a Joke Fest with Brett Goldstein, Chelsea Handler, Dodgers Comedy Night, Smosh, and Anthony Jeselnik. Coming to the Canyon Agora Hills, it's Billy Bob Thornton and the Boxmasters, Brandy Clark, Orianthe, Ambrosia, English Beat, Pancho Sanchez, Young Dubliners, Jeff Tate, Thelma Houston, and more. 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
7: 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We are just a little more than a month away from the World Cup coming to not just Southern California, but Northern California, really all over the continent. It is the North America World Cup. It's not the L.A. World Cup, but L.A. is going to have 8 games. And Carrot Bass has made a massive deal about this. But here's the thing. Right now, the hotel reservations for the World Cup are way below expectations. And that could be for a lot of reasons. And one of them can definitely be that, well, our hotels are unbelievably expensive and LA's not that desirable of a place, but there's also a lot of other things going on here. The uncertainty going on in the world right now is affecting all kinds of travel. The fact that plane tickets and jet fuel is getting more expensive means you're going to have less people traveling to events like this. There are people worried about the uncertainty of the safety flying because of what's going on with the war in Iran, but also, this is a strange situation for a World Cup where you have all these games spread out over 3 different countries, including the United States, which is a massive country. Only 8 games are going to be played here, and I'll give them to you right now. USA versus Paraguay, New Zealand versus Iran, Switzerland versus Bosnia and Herzegovina. I'm sure I screwed that one up. Belgium versus Iran, and USA versus Turkey, and then 2 games to be undecided. And so unless you have some specific affinity for the New Zealand team, the Bosnian team, the Belgian team, or the Iranian team, well, you might not have that much interest. There's also the fact that I'm sure a lot of people will be watching the World Cup on TV, but have you seen how much tickets are to go to these things? Even in the nosebleeds at SoFi, you're talking about $500. And so if you're a real hardcore diehard, you might be into it. But it sure seems very expensive. And some people

have realized, well, you can go to the games that are going to be played in Kansas, and they are way cheaper. So that could be it as well. But I think there is a lot of travel uncertainty out there. Now, here's an interesting story. In Los Angeles, in a rent-stabilized building, which means a rent-controlled building in downtown LA, tenants are banding together, and they're trying to get criminal charges filed against their landlord because they say their landlord is not just harassing them, their landlord is lighting their cars on fire, to which the landlord says, "No, I'm not." That's an interesting dispute that's going on. But she says, "I'm just trying to clean, and these people aren't paying their rent." And there's just so many disputes like that, which is why I cannot see a situation where in the city of Los Angeles or even in the state of California, even if I was in a position to have a property to rent out, I don't know if I could deal with being a landlord because there are so many protections for the tenants and the city does not have your back whatsoever. Now, this is exciting news. A construction milestone. Today was the day that the Metro opened three new stations on what they used to call the Purple Line. Now they call the D Line. So that one used to end in Koreatown. Now it goes all the way right to the edge of Beverly Hills. It goes to Wilshire and La Cienega. It goes to Wilshire and Fairfax and Wilshire and La Brea. It goes right along the Miracle Mile, which

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2: 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And this week, it's Netflix is a Joke Fest with Brett Goldstein, Chelsea Handler, Dodgers Comedy Night, Smosh, and Anthony Jeselnik. Coming to the Canyon Agora Hills, it's Billy Bob Thornton and the Boxmasters, Brandy Clark, Orianthe, Ambrosia, English Beat, Pancho Sanchez, Young Dubliners, Jeff Tate, Thelma Houston, and more. 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
2: 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And this week, it's Netflix is a Joke Fest with Brett Goldstein, Chelsea Handler, Dodgers Comedy Night, Smosh, and Anthony Jeselnik. Coming to the Canyon Agora Hills, it's Billy Bob Thornton and the Boxmasters, Brandy Clark, Orianthe, Ambrosia, English Beat, Pancho Sanchez, Young Dubliners, Jeff Tate, Thelma Houston, and more. 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

0: A common sense Republican running for Congress in a seat once held by Adam Schiff?
1: Yes. Hi, I'm Scott Allen Myers. So many people have thought about leaving California, but I'm staying. I'm staying to fight back against the crushing costs, the tax burdens, and the outrageous social agendas. I believe our communities deserve leadership that puts families, safety, and common sense first.
0: Protecting our homes, our taxes, our safety, and our children? You've got my vote.
1: I'm Scott Allen Myers, and I approve of this message. 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

0: A common sense Republican running for Congress in a seat once held by Adam Schiff?
1: Yes. 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So many people have thought about leaving California, but I'm staying. 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I believe our communities deserve leadership that puts families, safety, and common sense first.
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8: 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It's 5:30 in LA. That means you're either sitting at a bar or sitting in traffic. 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
1: With Randy Wang on KABC. Programming note, John Phillips is on vacation all next week, so I'll be flying solo noon to 3 and 5 to 6 every single day, so tune in for that. Last night, I was lucky enough to go see The Sound of Music at the Hollywood Pantages Theater. I've never seen it. I've never seen the movie somehow, but I know all the songs because they're just in the pop culture zeitgeist, but I had a really good time. The performances were fantastic, and I got kind of emotional when the stage production takes a very dramatic shift towards the end. I think you know what I'm talking about. What I guess I don't need to spoil a 60-year-old movie. When the Nazis come in, I got really sad. But I had a really good time. It's playing now through the 24th. Get your tickets at BroadwayandHollywood.com. I had a blast. Now, what's going on this weekend? Well, look at this. The LA County Fair is here. This year's theme, Play Your Way, celebrates recreation, imagination, and letting loose, transforming its grounds into the county's biggest playground. Come see livestock beauty contests, local produce alongside wine tastings, exhibitions, art installations, concerts, including War, Brad Paisley, a comedy show by Jeff Dunham, roller skating, and carnival rides. That's going on for quite a while here. We've got the Clock Shop Kite Festival. The sky above LA State Historic Park becomes a gallery made entirely of kites during this family-friendly festival from local arts and culture nonprofit Clock Shop. Held in honor of the diverse community surrounding LA Historic Park, the 6th annual free event features kite flying demonstrations. So go enjoy that. And the Momentum Place. If your parents took you to the circus as a kid, now it's time to return the favor. Every Mother's Day for 26 years and running, Theatricum Botanicum's Monumentum Palace creates a fantastical world of aerial and circus performers. That's going on at the Theatricum Botanicum. It's the News Blitz with Randy Wang on KABC.
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4: Lots of talk about hantavirus in California the past few days after health officials confirmed at least one person who was on that deadly cruise ship lives in the state and has returned home. But
5: the risk is extremely low of anyone in California coming into contact with, you know, the return travelers that have come back here.
4: Dr. Abrar Karan is an infectious disease specialist at Stanford.
5: Particularly because it's been a very coordinated effort with the California Department of Public Health.
4: He doesn't believe this will turn into another COVID-like pandemic. As far as we know, no one in California is currently infected. In the new search for missing college student Kristen Smart.
6: We can't call it Kristen, but we think there's evidence to support human remains.
4: San Luis Obispo County Sheriff Ian Parkinson says the search this week of a home in Central California will continue.
6: Based on what we're looking at, evidence-wise, scientific evidence, that a human remains were there at one time, we're still there.
4: Paul Flores was convicted of killing Smart, who disappeared in 1996. Her body was never found. The home being searched belongs to Paul's mother, Susan. Governor Newsom says President Trump has forgotten about survivors of last year's Eaton and Palisades fires. His office sent out a press release Friday with a section titled, quote, Trump abandons LA fire survivors, claiming the feds owe victims hundreds of millions of dollars and the White House isn't doing anything about it. Newsom is also asking FEMA for a one-year extension on a program that gives fire survivors money and rent for living expenses. The grand opening of a business owned by rapper Snoop Dogg has been delayed over safety concerns.
7: Smoke weed every day.
8: The cannabis retail store in Long Beach is called SWED for Smoke Weed Every Day. It is Snoop Dogg's first brick-and-mortar business in his hometown. The decision follows a deadly shooting last Friday at the grand opening of Marathon Burger, a franchise connected with late rapper Nipsey Hussle. One person was killed and two others were injured. Snoop Dogg was supposed to be honored with a proclamation from the city of Long Beach and receive a city certificate during the ribbon-cutting ceremony. A new grand opening date has not been announced. I'm Daniel Martindale.
4: Those are the headlines. I'm Jason Athenson.
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3: Slowing in Santa Monica, 10 eastbound away from Cloverfield all the way to the 5 in Boyle Heights. Let's look at the 5. That southbound side really pushing back out of Burbank. We're seeing delays from Empire as you travel all the way to the 110. You've got a little opening through Lincoln Heights, more slowing ahead, approaching the 60 as you travel towards the 605. First pitch at 7:10 tonight at Dodger Stadium, and a lot of traffic flowing into that direction. The 2 southbound slowing down from just about York Boulevard as you travel towards the 5, and the 5 northbound also messy out of La Mirada from Valley View all the way back towards the 2.
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3: A common sense Republican running for Congress in a seat once held by Adam Schiff?
4: Yes. Hi, I'm Scott Allen Myers. So many people have thought about leaving California, but I'm staying. I'm staying to fight back against the crushing costs, the tax burdens, and the outrageous social agendas. 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
4: I'm Scott Allen Myers, and I approve of this message. 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
10: All right, Greg, I've always wondered, is retirement this all or nothing thing like our parents? Well, I'm retired and I'm going to putter around the house. Or is it more of a modern invention? Because people sometimes want to do this, that, or the other. It's not all or nothing anymore, is it?
11: No, it's not all or nothing. And I think it's evolving because when you let's look at the present state of where life is for people today. I think we're going back to multi-generational homes, meaning that, you know, but you know, when you and I grew up, we were told leave the nest when you're 18, then our parents were going to retire and nobody comes back. But unfortunately, we're at an age today that houses are so expensive for these young people, and I really feel bad for them. They're working two or three jobs, and you have 35-year-olds living at home. So henceforth, we're going back to the multi-generational housing that we had probably in the 19th century.
10: Oh, wow.
11: And then the other thing I'm going to see is that housing, unfortunately, is not going to get less expensive. And I think what you're going to see is you're going to start seeing more houses being inherited where you have multi-generational families living, and you also see them taking care of each other because the cost of care is getting so expensive.
10: I think so, too. People are just going to hunker down, right?
11: Yeah, you're going to see, you know, the kids taking care of the parents, and because of the expenses, and then you're going to see that the parents leaving them the homes because it's so expensive to buy homes. I mean, let's be real, folks. Right now, here in California, the cost of an average home is $940,000, and I'm not talking a single family residence. I'm talking about a condo. That's expensive. Single family residences. Now, there are certain places in California where it is less. You know, there is. There's pockets. But if you want to live in LA County, Orange County, the Inland Empire is going to be a little less expensive, but it's still up there. If you're going to live up in, you know, Thousand Oaks, Calabasas, you're going to be spending $800,000 or $900,000. Maybe you go out to Indio, you might get less, or you might get off the 15 as you're going up north, heading towards Vegas.
10: Right.
11: But look at the commute that you have to do. You know, is it really worth it?
10: No, so I'm telling you right now, it isn't.
11: Is that? No, it's not. No, it's not. And, you know, that bullet train's never not coming anytime soon, the one that's costing 15 times what it should cost. But we won't talk about that. Democrats like, you know, waste money like they always do, but that's another story.
10: Yes.
11: But where I'm going with this is that retirement is changing. And I think as we go forward in the future, these multi-generational homes, you're not going to, you're, you're, okay, the home.

0: homes that you and I grew up in where you had a, you know, 7,000, 8,000 square foot lot. Maybe you had a 2,000 or 3,000 mm-hmm. square foot home.
1: Yes.
0: Those are the homes of yesterday. You are not going to see that. You're going to see high density housing. You're going to see homes. You know, you're going to see people living in basically what they call flats or lofts because there are multiple homes, maybe 3 or 4 to 1. That's the future. You know, when people used to play where, you know, as kids, we used to ride our bikes and go everywhere. You know, now they have e-bikes and they don't even have bike. It's like a motorcycle, but
1: it is.
0: Everything's changing. You know, I can also tell you, I don't see kids playing out like I used to. You know, when you and I were growing up, we would play outside, you know, in the neighborhood,
1: all night.
0: Friends.
1: Yep, especially
0: you don't see that anymore. They're all inside playing video games, and that's, you know, hence that's why we have more obesity than we've ever had, especially pre-diabetes for young kids. All that needs to change. And I just see the future as being, you know, in many terms, I kind of get depressed because I think it's not going to be the same as to you and how you and I grew up. Because of the expenses, it's just things are getting very expensive. And unless you have a good business that you can give to your kids and let them inherit and take it on, I think that's the only way people are going to be able to maintain that lifestyle that their parents had, giving it to their kids. Mm-hmm. It's hard. It's very hard. And it's also very competitive out there, too. And I don't think college is as prevalent as it used to be. I think, you know, if you can, if you're very intelligent and you can be an entrepreneur, go for it. Or even some of the these blue collar jobs that are coming back that are high paying because nobody wants to do them. Mm-hmm. Maybe an ugly job, but someone's got to do it. And mm-hmm. it's just a matter of, you know, picking something early and going with it, going for it.
1: Right. That's a very good point. Greg's number, 562-269-1007, 562-269-1007. Things are changing. Like crazy, they're changing.
0: Yeah.
1: And if people think that they're going to, you know, go back to work, for example, let's say they had an early retirement and, I overspent my money. That's why you need a plan with Greg. And you're not going back to work at 75 years old. You know, they might have robots greeting people at Walmart.
0: You know, I think the little happy face AI.
1: Yeah, something.
0: I always think they'll have greeters, but I think they're going to pay them very little. And then, like I said, I feel bad for the people that are doing DoorDash. You know, I've seen stories where there's, you know, 80-year-old people doing DoorDash to make ends meet for their medical expenses and, you know, to help out their... Yeah, that's sad. That's so sad. You know, and, you know, folks, if you don't want to be that... It's very important that the sooner you get a plan, the better off you're going to be. That's why I tell you it's so important to do an in-service rollover rather than leaving it at your employer because let's be real, folks. Employers are not your friends anymore. 20, 30 years ago, you know,

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4: A common sense Republican running for Congress in a seat once held by Adam Schiff?
5: Yes. Hi, I'm Scott Allen Myers. So many people have thought about leaving California, but I'm staying. I'm staying to fight back against the crushing costs, the tax burdens, and the outrageous social agendas. I believe our communities deserve leadership that puts families, safety, and common sense first.
4: Protecting our homes, our taxes, our safety, and our children? You've got my vote.
5: I'm Scott Allen Myers, and I approve of this message. Paid for by Scott Allen Myers.

0: A common sense Republican running for Congress in a seat once held by Adam Schiff?
1: Yes. Hi, I'm Scott Allen Myers. So many people have thought about leaving California, but I'm staying. I'm staying to fight back against the crushing costs, the tax burdens, and the outrageous social agendas. I believe our communities deserve leadership that puts families, safety, and common sense first.
0: Protecting our homes, our taxes, our safety, and our children? You've got my vote.
1: I'm Scott Allen Myers, and I approve of this message. Paid for by Scott Allen Myers for Congress.
2: 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And this week, it's Netflix is a Joke Fest with Brett Goldstein, Chelsea Handler, Dodgers Comedy Night, Smosh, and Anthony Jeselnik. Coming to the Canyon Agora Hills, it's Billy Bob Thornton and the Boxmasters, Brandy Clark, Orianthe, Ambrosia, English Beat, Pancho Sanchez, Young Dubliners, Jeff Tate, Thelma.

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3: A common sense Republican running for Congress in a seat once held by Adam Schiff?
4: 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Hi, I'm Scott Allen Myers. 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
3: A common sense Republican running for Congress in a seat once held by Adam Schiff?
4: Yes. Hi, I'm Scott Allen Myers. So many people have thought about leaving California, but I'm staying. I'm staying to fight back against the crushing costs, the tax burdens, and the outrageous social agendas. 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
4: I'm Scott Allen Myers, and I approve of this message. 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

0: Sterling Venue Ventures has tons of live entertainment coming your way. Coming to the Saban Theater on July 10th, it's Bobby Brown. And this week, it's Netflix is a Joke Fest with Brett Goldstein, Chelsea Handler, Dodgers Comedy Night, Smosh, and Anthony Jeselnik. Coming to the Canyon Agora Hills, it's Billy Bob Thornton and the Boxmasters, Brandy Clark, Orianthe, Ambrosia, English Beat, Pancho Sanchez, Young Dubliners, Jeff Tate, Thelma Houston, and more. 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
1: A common sense Republican running for Congress in a seat once held by Adam Schiff?
2: Yes. Hi, I'm Scott Allen Myers. So many people have thought about leaving California, but I'm staying. I'm staying to fight back against the crushing costs, the tax burdens, and the outrageous social agendas. I believe our communities deserve leadership that puts families, safety, and common sense first.
1: Protecting our homes, our taxes, our safety, and our children? You've got my vote.
2: I'm Scott Allen Myers, and I approve of this message. 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

0: A common sense Republican running for Congress in a seat once held by Adam Schiff?
1: Yes. Hi, I'm Scott Allen Myers. So many people have thought about leaving California, but I'm staying. I'm staying to fight back against the crushing costs, the tax burdens, and the outrageous social agendas. I believe our communities deserve leadership that puts families, safety, and common sense first.
0: Protecting our homes, our taxes, our safety, and our children? You've got my vote.
1: I'm Scott Allen Myers, and I approve of this message. Paid for by Scott Allen Myers for Congress.
2: 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Oh, I've got some venison and wild boar sausages coming in this week. I'm going to throw those on the Solaire, and it's going to be so good. The thing with the Solaire, too, is it's such a consistent cook. You do not have flare-ups, and that used to be a major problem with my old grill. So I'm a big fan of this thing. I think you should check it out for yourself. Go to the website, learn about the Solaire, learn about the technology, see if they have one that works for you. 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
1: A common sense Republican running for Congress in a seat once held by Adam Schiff?
2: Yes. Hi, I'm Scott Allen Myers. So many people have thought about leaving California, but I'm staying. I'm staying to fight back against the crushing costs, the tax burdens, and the outrageous social agendas. I believe our communities deserve leadership that puts families, safety, and common sense first.
1: Protecting our homes, our taxes, our safety, and our children? You've got my vote.
2: I'm Scott Allen Myers, and I approve of this message. 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

0: Sterling Venue Ventures has tons of live entertainment coming your way. Coming to the Saban Theater on July 10th, it's Bobby Brown. And this week, it's Netflix is a Joke Fest with Brett Goldstein, Chelsea Handler, Dodgers Comedy Night, Smosh, and Anthony Jeselnik. Coming to the Canyon Agora Hills, it's Billy Bob Thornton and the Boxmasters, Brandy Clark, Orianthe, Ambrosia, English Beat, Pancho Sanchez, Young Dubliners, Jeff Tate, Thelma Houston, and more. And coming soon to the Oxnard Performing Arts Center, Kenny Wade Shepherd and the Hollywood medium Tyler Henry. 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

Sterling Venue Ventures has tons of live entertainment coming your way. Coming to the Saban Theater on July 10th, it's Bobby Brown. And this week, it's Netflix is a Joke Fest with Brett Goldstein, Chelsea Handler, Dodgers Comedy Night, Smosh, and Anthony Jeselnik. Coming to the Canyon Agora Hills, it's Billy Bob Thornton and the Boxmasters, Brandy Clark, Orianthe, Ambrosia, English Beat, Pancho Sanchez, Young Dubliners, Jeff Tate, Thelma.

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3: 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Coming to the Saban Theater on July 10th, it's Bobby Brown. And this week, it's Netflix is a Joke Fest with Brett Goldstein, Chelsea Handler, Dodgers Comedy Night, Smosh, and Anthony Jeselnik. 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
8: And we're back with William Shatner and Neil deGrasse Tyson. My favorite clip on Bill, he was on Saturday Night Live and he was doing a skit about he was at a convention.
9: Oh, yeah.
8: And he asked the guy, have you ever kissed a girl? And I thought that was me in high school and college. Oh. There was like three girls in my engineering class. I didn't know there were girls at college. I thought it was all men.
10: That's wild.
8: And then the other thing, Neil, you said, I agree with you and I can never articulate the way you do. There is no racism because people saying that you're different because of pigments in skin is so crazy. It's like we don't treat people with different color hair differently. And
9: right. And yeah, it's a weird fact. I mean, I think it's a bit of tribalism, actually, and it manifests in every possible way. This is the thing that disappears in the overview effect. And
10: well, I'm going to tell you even more.
9: Are you speaking with your mouth full?
8: Yes.
9: Bill?
10: Apple and peanut butter.
9: Especially the peanut butter. You know, they put peanut butter on the upper roof of Mr. Ed's mouth
8: to make him
9: so
8: talk.
9: That he would always try to lick it off and make it look like he was talking.
10: He's filled with facts about how stars are born.
8: It's funny because Neil comes up in my algorithm a lot because he debunks these things where it's funny. I have a picture of the food pyramid. And I think luckily I was an engineer and I realized when they presented the food pyramid, it made no sense. It was like, I knew the food pyramid is so unhealthy. If you followed the food pyramid, you'd be filled with grains and processed food, you know, because bread and grains are on the bottom.
9: See, I viewed it differently. I said, wow, meat and animal fats are at the top of the pyramid. That must be the most important. The pinnacle of the pyramid.
10: It's the other way around, right?
9: That's the joint. That's the thing.
8: Yeah, but the way Neil is doing it, that's right, because that's the best stuff for you to eat. If you can't recognize what you're eating and when you put it in your mouth, you shouldn't put it in your mouth. You know what I mean? Because it's kind of like...
10: That's a truism that has no basis in fact.
9: I don't tell people how to leave
10: their... A scientist got a PhD in whatever he's making, makes a new thing, and says, here's the cure for longevity. It doesn't taste good and doesn't look good. Take it. I mean, come on. You don't recognize it. I want to inform you guys, there's a thing called science.
8: Yes.
10: And science is making up new things all the time that we don't recognize that'll save your life, like an injection for measles or something.
8: I forgot, and I don't know who said it, because any scientific information usually comes from you, Neil. It was prior to, like in caveman days, we didn't live till we were 30. Half the people died.
9: Yeah, I can be precise. And so 10,000 years ago, half of everyone born was dead before they turned 30. Half. Okay.
10: But the guy who was frozen in the Alps, he wasn't.
9: So fast forward to 1840. So this is 10,000 years in the future. Half of everyone born in the world was dead by the age of 35. We had a 5-year improvement over 10,000 years. Wow. And every one of those people ate organic, breathed clean air,
10: there
9: drank pure water, ate free range game. So science matters here. That's all I'm trying to say. And so the people, let's go back to nature and back to cavemen were back to nature and it didn't help them. That's all I'm saying.
8: And today, what is that number?
10: But the statistics are loused up by the fact that they

0: They were providing food for these prehistoric animals more than they got food from
1: They were the source.
0: They were at the top of the food pyramid in those years.
1: So I want to go
2: Saving two
1: back.
2: tiger.
1: I had a friend, his name was BB King.
0: I
1: I
0: did
1: used
0: one
1: to
0: of
1: be
0: his
1: his
0: songs.
1: local promoter, so every time
0: Yeah.
1: he came, we would sit down and talk for a couple hours, and that's what I feel like you
0: What
1: become
0: was he like?
1: friends.
0: Because the Thrill Is Gone is one of the great songs of all time.
1: You end up being friends, and it was a ritual for us to go out and eat and to talk to each other. And I told him when he was talking about retiring because of diabetes, he said, "I want to retire." And I said, "You know, you shouldn't, because if you have no reason to get up, then you start to look at everything internally, and
0: That's
1: it's not
0: absolutely
1: good."
0: right. I'm here to verify that.
1: Well, you are the proof of concept that you just keep going. Energizer Bunny.

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4: Word for them, where the whole set of stars are plunging through this field of other stars and say, what gave them that speed and why are they all coming from the same direction? So yes, and it's called galactic cannibalism, by the way. That's what we call it.
5: The crazy other thing that you talked about was, like, just by sheer chance and the vastness of it, there's other living beings out there. But you said something once. More importantly, what happens if we're the only, if we're an anomaly and we're the only people?
4: Yeah, it could be terrifying to think there's other intelligence out there or intelligence greater than our own. What would that mean emotionally, culturally, religiously? Right. But maybe it's more terrifying to learn that we're alone in the universe.
5: And we're an accident.
6: Well, I don't think there's any question that there are many, uncountable many living entities in this galaxy, let alone the billions of galaxies that exist. Just numerically, it has to be so.
4: And on Star Trek, you had sex with all of them.
6: That's right. And some were better than others. So, some you could see and feel.
5: I was obsessed with the green girl.
6: But that green came off all over. Yeah, life on other planets. So yes, there's no question in my mind, based on faith of just numerical faith, not religious faith, that there exists, just on the basis of the dominant expression of necessity that life has. Life is tenacious here. You can imagine how, and it exists at 600 degrees above Fahrenheit, and it exists below freezing in the Antarctic. I mean, life is everywhere, waiting for its moment in time. Tens of thousands of years, sometimes, it's waiting. To
4: quote
6: come.
4: Jeff Goldblum, "Life finds a way."
6: Did you just quote Jeff Goldblum?
5: Jurassic Park.
6: Yeah. Oh, my God. Well, but those are the facts. That just logically, there has to be. It's the made-up world, the world of imagination that has said, you know, they're among us and they're hiding and they don't want us to know. And I mean, all these bizarre facts. They've traveled, you know, 13 billion light years to get here. And we're not going to.
4: That works.
6: No, yeah. Don't tell anybody we're here.
5: We're hiding.
4: It ruined it for everyone.
6: Yeah, you're right. We've traveled all this way, but don't tell anybody. It's crazy. Right. So there are just certain truths that must be so. They're out there, but they haven't come here yet.
5: I know when I've watched Star Trek, you weren't supposed to interfere with other populations.
6: But if we didn't interfere, there was no show, right?
5: Right. When I was coming here, I was trying to explain to my assistant who Neil deGrasse Tyson was, and I said, do you know what Kelvin, absolute zero, is, or Kelvin? And I was trying to do your shtick on there is no such thing as cold, it's lack of heat. Uh-huh. And I was trying to explain it to her, and she just looked at me like, I don't care.
6: So wait a minute. How are we doing for time? We got all these.
5: We're fine. You can go forever. Okay. For all I care.
6: So Kelvin, the scientists say it's not heat, it's lack of cold. It's cold.
4: It's not
6: there's
4: cold
6: no energy. Right. The energy will not function in Kelvin.

0: At 0 degrees Kelvin, yeah.
1: But no. Kelvin is an entity. Kelvin exists, right? It's something.
2: No, it's a grading form. It's like degrees. So
1: right.
2: Kelvin.
1: But it measures something, right. Yeah. Which is nothing. It measures nothing, right? It measures zero activity.
2: What it's saying to you is all motion stops at 273.
0: It literally measures the average kinetic energy, the average energy of motion of vibrating particles. That's what any thermometer measures. You notice how Celsius has negative temperatures. Fahrenheit has negative temperatures. What Lord Kelvin said is, I'm going to make a temperature scale that has no negative temperatures. I'm going to set the coldest possible temperature to zero.
1: Right.
0: There
1: What's
0: it is?
1: The hottest possible temperature?
2: There
1: What's
2: is the hottest? None.
1: There's none?
0: None.
1: There is a beginning in Kelvin. What's the end of whatever that is?
0: Bill, just because there's a beginning doesn't require there's an end.
1: Well, no, I'm sorry. If you call it the beginning, then there is an end. I mean, just the application of that word.
2: I watched Star Trek last night. What do you mean there's an end?
1: See, I'm the barbarian at the gates, knocking on the gate of science, and he is defending, and I'm tossing these rocks over the
0: barbarian
1: top.
0: Barbarian is the right word. None of, and sometimes it's a what do you call it, the trebuchet? Sometimes he's throwing big rocks over the wall.
1: Trebuchet. I speak French. I don't recognize that.
0: Trebuchet. Right. Everybody knows a trebuchet.
2: Not it's everybody. This, trust
0: it's a very elaborate catapult.
1: Oh, that was what the trebuchet was.
0: Yeah. I think that's what
1: and
0: it's
1: they
0: called.
1: Tossed rocks in it, there.
0: Really big one, even bigger than normal catapults.
2: Right.
0: It was like it had a little swinging thing.
1: Oh, right, right.
2: It would whip.
1: And then they released
0: it's quite beautiful, actually.
2: So what I want to know is, what do you guys think about us racing back to the moon? What in God's name would we be racing back to the moon? We're going to colonize it now, so I imagine it's the new frontier.
0: Well, just to be clear, we're trying not to use the word colonize. It has such bad vibes from the history of exploration. So we're talking about making a settlement near the South Pole of the moon. So this is.
1: I got a friend of mine working for Blue Origin who is designing a two-story house to be brought to the moon.
0: Is real estate rare on the moon? Why is it
1: well,
0: have to walk up
1: real estate only in as much as the it seems to radiate. If you put something down, a flag on a piece of property that's never been explored before, like we did in the American West, some on a given formula around that flag is yours. I don't know how many yards of that.
0: The homesteading. The homesteading.
1: Right. Yeah. So how big was a homestead? And it had a definitive number of acres, the Homestead Act. But that was designed in Washington. Right? If you go out there, you get 15 acres of that land that nobody's been to.
0: Yeah, but if you're on 15 acres, I don't think anyone is thinking, let me build a multi-story domicile.
1: Well, he's an engineer at Blue Origin, and he had a definition as to why. I think consolidating the area so that if you used warmth.
0: It's more efficient. It is more efficient, yes.
1: Yeah.
0: You have less exposure to the outer surface.
1: Exactly. So now you've found a reason for a two-story house.
2: So people always talk about, and this is my theory, and I wonder what your take on it.
0: Well, no, Einstein had a theory. You have a hypothesis. Let's be clear.
1: What's the difference between a hypothesis and a theory?
0: A theory is an idea that organizes known information with such accuracy and such precision that you successfully make predictions that have come true. Now, many people don't think the word theory in that way, but that's what it is. And that's how you get evolutionary theory. You have quantum theory, that it is highly successful accounts of the world that have made predictions that have come true. If you have yet to test an idea, then you're just putting something out there, you have
1: a hypothesis. But I'll bet you that there are as many theories that didn't work and were cast up because it was unprovable.
0: They should have been called hypotheses. That's the problem.
1: I see.
0: That's the problem. If it's true every place you have yet to measure it, then it's a legit theory.
1: See, if we were on stage, I'd say, all right, look, I know a little bit, a tiny fraction about Hawking. A little bit about Hawking.
0: Stephen Hawking.
1: Mm-hmm. Yeah. Dr. Stephen. Did you ever meet him?
0: Yes.
1: Did you talk to him?
0: Yes. He was a guest on my podcast, as were you. Plus, I had dinner with him. And I asked him.
1: I had dinner with him, too.
0: Oh, yeah?
1: Yeah. When? What year? What I'm asking is, how able was he to?
0: No. He. I mean, he was fully all that you knew he couldn't do.

0: he couldn't do. So when I say I have dinner with
1: That's a
0: him,
1: very, very diplomatic way of putting it.
0: he eats but doesn't eat. You give him food that he can chew, he can still taste, okay? And then he spits it out so that he enjoys the food with everyone else at the table.
1: Well, how does he get nourishment?
0: I don't know if it goes through feed bags and things. You can put very highly nourishing things directly into your
1: So wait
0: stomach.
1: a minute. I describe to me as briefly as you can, which is challenging, I know. What was your dinner like with him?
0: Well, so I was, there might have been 10 people at a dinner table, but I was directly across from him. And so I had a question that I asked of him. And what he does is he has a, obviously, he's computer aided, and it tracks his eyes, and he assembles words based on what letters come across his field of view, and he stops on them, and that letter drops into a word. And it makes a guess as to what the full word would be. It would put it down like what any modern word processor would do today. But back then, that was very leading stuff. So he can compose faster than you might otherwise think, given these tools. And so I asked him the question. Was it funny? So I, plus, he has a great sense of humor, by the way. So I said, how come Isaac Newton didn't? There's something that Isaac Newton like could have come up with, but didn't, even though it was just crumbs on a plate that he was eating from. And how come Einstein did not predict black holes? Other people had to use his theory of relativity.

0: A common sense Republican running for Congress in a seat once held by Adam Schiff?
1: Yes. Hi, I'm Scott Allen Myers. So many people have thought about leaving California, but I'm staying. I'm staying to fight back against the crushing costs, the tax burdens, and the outrageous social agendas. I believe our communities deserve leadership that puts families, safety, and common sense first.
0: Protecting our homes, our taxes, our safety, and our children? You've got my vote.
1: I'm Scott Allen Myers, and I approve of this message. Paid for by Scott Allen Myers for Congress.
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0: A common sense Republican running for Congress in a seat once held by Adam Schiff?
1: Yes. Hi, I'm Scott Allen Myers. So many people have thought about leaving California, but I'm staying. I'm staying to fight back against the crushing costs, the tax burdens, and the outrageous social agendas. I believe our communities deserve leadership that puts families, safety, and

0: A common sense Republican running for Congress in a seat once held by Adam Schiff?
1: Yes. Hi, I'm Scott Allen Myers. So many people have thought about leaving California, but I'm staying. I'm staying to fight back against the crushing costs, the tax burdens, and the outrageous social agendas. I believe our communities deserve leadership that puts families, safety, and common sense first.
0: Protecting our homes, our taxes, our safety, and our children? You've got my vote.
1: I'm Scott Allen Myers, and I approve of this message. Paid for by Scott Allen Myers for Congress.
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0: A common sense Republican running for Congress in a seat once held by Adam Schiff?
1: Yes. Hi, I'm Scott Allen Myers. So many people have thought about leaving California, but I'm staying. I'm staying to fight back against the crushing costs, the tax burdens, and the outrageous social agendas. I believe our communities deserve leadership that puts families, safety, and common sense first.
0: Protecting our homes, our taxes, our safety, and our children? You've got my vote.
1: I'm Scott Allen Myers, and I approve of this message. Paid for by Scott Allen Myers for Congress.
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1: Jack Armstrong and Joe Getty.
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4: Times has had a chance to review the just released UFO photos, never before seen by the public, pictures of identified flying objects. The New York Times says the initial files are murky still images that could be anything. In one, a cluster of dots appear on the screen, and another, there are some strangely shaped objects.
5: The truth is out there.
4: I like that sentence. And another photo, there are some strangely shaped objects.
5: I got some strangely shaped objects for you.
4: Yeah, come over here. Oh, boy. Why does this always make the news? Who's this for? 10-year-old boy? 10-year-old me? Other than that, who's interested in this?
5: I know. I miss the gatekeepers.
4: No kidding.
5: Meet the Beagles, the giant Beagle liberation movement that happened in the last couple of days. I want to talk about that at least a little bit, plus a very, very funny parody of the New York Times recent interview with Tucker Carlson. Stay tuned for all of that and much, much more. But first, let's take a fond look back at the week that was. It's Cow Clips of the Week.
6: Clips of the Week!
7: Yeah, look, I mean, my hope for America is what it's always been. I think it's the hope I hope we all share. We want it to continue to be the place where anyone from anywhere can achieve anything.
8: Councilwoman Robbins' plan for treatment first. I will go below the Harbor Freeway tomorrow with her, and we can find some of these people she's going to offer treatment for. She's going to get stabbed in the neck.
9: Will F. Trump be your guiding principle in dealing with the president?
10: Donald Trump sucks.
11: Americans expressing growing concern about President Trump's job performance.
12: And the president underwater on every issue tested.
7: They should check themselves before they wreck themselves.
13: President Trump said today that the conflict with Iran is going very well.
14: We know Iran is embarrassed by the fact that our blockade is holding.
15: We have absolute control of the strait.
7: Operation Epic Fury is concluded.
16: Central Command is

0: describes the American strikes as self-defense. In an interview with Me Tonight, President Trump called them something else, a love tap.
1: If there's no ceasefire, you're not going to have to know. You're just going to have to look at one big glow coming out of Iran.
2: They're insane in the brain.
3: This is the purported suicide note that his former cellmate claims Jeffrey Epstein left behind. What you want me to do? No fun. Not worth it.
4: Federal judge is criticizing the current conditions for the accused gunman of the White House Correspondents' Dinner. At a minimum, I should be apologizing to him. We are obliged to make sure that he's taken care of.
5: Could this be the Antichrist?
6: I actually did not say, could this be the Antichrist?
7: Could this be the Antichrist?
6: I don't know where that comes from.
8: U.S. Department of Homeland Security's X account was set up using an IP address from Israel, using an Android app for purchased in Israel.
9: You can't earn $1 billion.
10: That's right.
9: You just can't earn that.
10: That's exactly correct.
11: We now have a scientific, technological system by which we can take your urine and ship it to us, and we'll be able to extract the gold minerals out of your urine.
12: It's clips of the week.
13: We ought to play the other AOC clip that's gone so viral. From that same interview in which she explains that it's impossible to earn $1 billion, you have to have stolen it. We can do it now. It's a lot of audio. What do you think? You want to hear it?
14: Sure.
13: Yeah, why not? 74, Michael.
9: There are very few, like, real archetypes of, in my opinion, truly what America is all about. I think about the civil rights and voting rights movement and how Black Americans really created democracy in
10: this
9: country.
10: That's exactly right.
9: How they literally made something from nothing. It is just beyond me. I think about how, like, Native people have survived and preserved and treasured their culture. I think many of us think about immigrants, which, if you aren't from one of those first two populations, you are certainly from largely the third. And so many of us, like, have our story of our parents, our grandparents, our great-great-grandparents, and so on and so forth. And and make something from nothing. And I think that's a big part of also the most inspiring elements of what America is all about.
13: Wow. Checked plenty of boxes, but couldn't squeeze in the trans crowd. Black people made democracy out of nothing. She's an ignoramus.
15: So her whole thing about you can't become a billionaire without stealing from people or breaking laws.
13: It's impossible. That is right. That is complete. That is exactly right, the host said.
15: Who's she doing the interview with who says, you're right all the time?
13: You're exactly right.
15: Anyway, that whole you can't become a billionaire thing is really interesting to me. I just wonder if she actually believes that.
13: Yeah.
15: And this, cutoff that we use, you know, from, what is it, 10 figures to 12 or whatever. But, you know, 100 millionaires get a pass. But if you cross the line into billionaire, you're a different class because we like round numbers, even though $1 billion today would be $580 billion in the year 2000. That's how much inflation has happened.
13: Come up with an idea so lunatic that it couldn't be included in a political movement. It's impossible. Yeah. Getting swept up with fervor causes people to say and do things that are utterly loony.
15: I don't know. I guess it's the household you're raised in. Nobody fully knows the answer to this question, if it's something about the way your brain is wired or entirely what your parents taught you or whatever, but I just have never been bothered by the existence of billionaires, whereas clearly some people, and I know some of them, are just mad every day that there are billionaires on Earth.
13: Hmm.
15: You think that's just learned, or you wired that way, or it doesn't bother me. I don't care.
13: Some of both.
15: If Elon Musk ends up with $2 trillion, I don't feel like it's taken from me. I assume if he ends up with $2 trillion, it's because he did enough things that produced enough products that people wanted to buy that made him that much money. How does that hurt me?
13: Are there some boards of directors that are kind of incestuous with each other and vote each other money and that sort of thing? Yeah, of course,
15: no
13: that
15: doubt.
13: Sort of thing goes on. And maybe the money changers who own Congress get the laws crafted in ways that benefit themselves. I get that.
15: Oh, no doubt.
13: The idea that if you have an idea so good, 500 million people want to give you $50 that you shouldn't get that money. Why? But again, that's self-evident to me.
15: Especially when we got unexplained flying objects out there. They could be anything. Murky pictures of could be anything. Strange shapes.
13: Strangely shaped objects. Do the math.
15: Caught on film. Do the math. My high schooler's really into the X-Files right now.
13: Oh, you can't stop watching them.
15: I've never seen 1 minute of one episode of the X-Files.
13: Sam or Henry?
15: Sam, my 16-year-old, my sophomore.
13: Judy and I watched every single episode ever made, many of them twice.
15: Yeah, I know. A lot of people love it. I probably would, too. I just have never gotten around to it. But he's into it.
13: Oh. You go to your YouTube or something and get your list of the 10 best episodes of the X-Files and just enjoy them.
15: Yeah, I never made it through Breaking Bad. I kind of tried to start that the other day. I just don't have a lifestyle currently. Maybe when my kids are grown. I just don't have a lifestyle currently where I can do that. But
13: I remember that point in my life where every single minute I was acutely aware of I shouldn't be doing this. I don't have time for this.
15: Right. I've got other things that are a higher priority.
13: Yeah, exactly. Yeah. No damn fun, but satisfying in a lot of ways.
15: Very. I worry constantly about when this goes away, what life is going to feel like.
13: Utterly hollow. I'm kidding.
15: Well, it didn't before. My life didn't feel utterly hollow. Sometimes it did, but often it didn't. But I didn't have anything to compare it to. Now that I have something to compare it to.
13: It's like shouting into an empty oil tanker. Hello, hello, hello, hello.
15: But the other day, between scouts, school pickups, this, that, you know, everybody as a parent has these experiences. But then we ended up with a doctor situation. We had to go urgent care. We were there for 3 years. At like 10 o'clock, I finally was like, okay, what can I do that's fun for the day? Since I haven't done one single thing that was fun today. Right. And I'm too tired. I'll just go to bed.
13: Yeah. Yeah.
15: Whatever.
13: So, very, very funny parody of the Tucker Carlson interview with the New York Times coming up. I hope you're as amused as I was.
15: Mm-hmm. Still on this thing of if you were going to, self-indulgently eat whatever the hell you want, you chose pizza.
13: Am I limited to a single food, or can I, like a condemned man, design an entire meal?
15: I suppose you could design an entire meal, although I think I would throw up. I mean, because I couldn't eat a whole bunch of pizza and a milkshake. That'd be, whoa.
13: I'm going with pizza, a nice, I don't know, Italian red wine, a nice Chianti Classico or something like that. And then apple pie a la mode.
15: Oh, that's a pretty good meal right there.
13: Oh, yeah. Yep.
15: Michael? You have the diabetes, so this is probably very unfair to you.
14: Yeah, it's okay. I if I'm going to go, you know, who cares? Pizza and maybe, let's see, banana cream pie.
13: Banana cream pie?
14: Yeah.
13: An esoteric pie. A fringe pie, if you will.
15: I actually say to my kids, and I probably shouldn't, God will punish me for this. Because as I mentioned last hour, when I was going through chemotherapy and everything like that, the doctor told me, eat whatever you can eat that sounds good and it will, you know, stay in you. And don't, this is no time to worry about a diet. And that was the only upside. It says I would just eat whatever the hell I wanted. Sometimes I say to my kids, if I ever get cancer again, I'm going to eat a lot of that, which is just a terrible way to.
13: Jeez.
15: I know. I don't know who I believe is up there saying, oh, you mocking cancer? I'm going to give it to you. Pow, pow, pow, pow.
13: Yeah, I don't actually believe that's the way the universe works, but I,

0: A common sense Republican running for Congress in a seat once held by Adam Schiff?
1: Yes. Hi, I'm Scott Allen Myers. So many people have thought about leaving California, but I'm staying. I'm staying to fight back against the crushing costs, the tax burdens, and the outrageous social agendas. I believe our communities deserve leadership that puts families, safety, and common sense first.
0: Protecting our homes, our taxes, our safety, and our children? 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
1: I'm Scott Allen Myers, and I approve of this message. 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
15: Finally tonight, nothing but love for those Beagles. Tonight, the remarkable effort to save the Beagles. It was just last night here we reported on the staggering need. Authorities

0: Say some 1,500 beagles have been removed from a Wisconsin research facility outside Madison. Animal rescue organizations say they saved them. Tonight, volunteers transporting the beagles by bus, by plane. The long line of volunteers holding the beagles. The nonprofit's now looking for new homes for the dogs. And after our report, so many of you responded with donations and thousands of adoption applications.
1: So I saw the original story in that they did it two nights in a row on ABC News. And until you brought me the whole story, I had no idea what was going on there. I thought it was like a research facility that closed down or something. I don't know. That these beagles needed to be rescued. Not that they broke it and took them.
2: Well, they didn't. So the first episode, I'd missed the initial report the previous night. Okay. How did they present it?
1: It's just kind of a generic, there are a whole bunch of beagles that need adopted.
2: Yeah. Okay, so that's the way it struck me the second night. And having just read about this case, I was like, are you kidding? I mean, look, the evening news is dopey and an anachronism. But the story is this beagle breeding facility in Wisconsin has been controversial for a very long time. They breed thousands of beagles for animal research purposes.
1: My first dog was a beagle, so I have a particular affinity for beagles. Homer the Beagle.
2: My dad's first dog was a beagle, too. And I actually did a little digging into what they were doing. Studies on pharmaceuticals for arthritis, heartworm, and vaccines for diseases like rabies and distemper. But following allegations of abuse, a 2026 investigation, why that's this year, revealed dogs suffered in cruel experiments, including eye surgeries performed without anesthetic.
1: Oh, my God.
2: And testing involving parasite exposure.
1: Oh, my God.
2: So the story in the Wall Street Journal was substantially about this Wayne Seung. I'm not sure how to pronounce his name. He's this attorney and can't remember what else he used to do, a turned activist who's just super into animal rights. And he developed this strategy that they used on this facility of an open rescue, they call it. They announced their plans. We're going to break into this facility and free the animals. Then they execute them in broad daylight, all but inviting arrest. This lets them
1: execute
2: fight.
1: The plans, not the beagles.
3: The places of California.
2: This lets them fight. That would their poor activists. If that's the
3: come
2: plan.
3: Together.
2: Anyway,
3: here.
2: This lets them fight the charges in court and on social media and argue publicly that they are saving, not stealing animals. And this guy has hit dozens of facilities across the U.S., but he's been on this beagle facility, Ridgeland Farms. Needs an E in there. About 30 miles west of Madison, and I'm watching a video right now of hundreds and hundreds of beagles in cages, row after row after row. And I've got to admit, I think a lot of the animal rights stuff is overwrought and overdone. I don't care particularly how much room a chicken has to live as it's laying eggs, but It's if you love dogs, it's hard to take.
1: Yeah, I don't like the idea of painful experiments on beagles to do various things. But just in general, if you got beagles without homes, I don't understand how more animal lovers aren't aware of how many extra cats and dogs we have in this country.

such a great job with a hot and fast cook. It heats up to 1,000 degrees in just 3 minutes, and it does such a great job when I've done it with steaks, I've done it with chicken, shrimp, veggie skewers, sausages. Oh, I've got some venison and wild boar sausages coming in this week. I'm going to throw those on the Solaire, and it's going to be so good. The thing with the Solaire, too, is it's such a consistent cook. You do not have flare-ups, and that used to be a major problem with my old grill. So I'm a big fan of this thing. I think you should check it out for yourself. Go to the website, learn about the Solaire, learn about the technology, see if they have one that works for you. 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

0: A common sense Republican running for Congress in a seat once held by Adam Schiff?
1: Yes. Hi, I'm Scott Allen Myers. So many people have thought about leaving California, but I'm staying. I'm staying to fight back against the crushing costs, the tax burdens, and the outrageous social agendas. I believe our communities deserve leadership that puts families, safety, and common sense first.
0: 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You've got my vote.
1: I'm Scott Allen Myers, and I approve of this message. Paid for by Scott Allen Myers for Congress.
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8: Eyes and rubber bullets. And look at all those beagles. I'm David Muir.
9: Okay. Nobody wants the... Yeah. I'm going to stay away from the reality of there's too many pets as a story. I feel like maybe if that word got out there, more people would be, fewer people would have puppies with the idea that people love puppies. I just had a litter of 8 puppies and people are going, no, most people have as many dogs as they want. Most people don't want a dog at all. And most people who do have a dog has as many as they want. The end. That's just the reality of the world of dogs and cats.
10: Yeah. Yeah. Boy, when Judy and I,

0: A common sense Republican running for Congress in a seat once held by Adam Schiff?
1: Yes. Hi, I'm Scott Allen Myers. So many people have thought about leaving California, but I'm staying. I'm staying to fight back against the crushing costs, the tax burdens, and the outrageous social agendas. I believe our communities deserve leadership that puts families, safety, and common sense first.
0: Protecting our homes, our taxes, our safety, and our children? You've got my vote.
1: I'm Scott Allen Myers, and I approve of this message. Paid for by Scott Allen Myers for Congress.
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6: A common-sense Republican running for Congress in a seat once held by Adam Schiff?
7: 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Hi, I'm Scott Allen Myers. 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
2: A common sense Republican running for Congress in a seat once held by Adam Schiff?
3: Yes. Hi, I'm Scott Allen Myers. So many people have thought about leaving California, but I'm staying. I'm staying to fight back against the crushing costs, the tax burdens, and the outrageous social agendas. I believe our communities deserve leadership that puts families, safety, and common sense first.
2: Protecting our homes, our taxes, our safety, and our children? You've got my vote.
3: I'm Scott Allen Myers, and I approve of this message. Paid for by Scott Allen Myers for Congress.
4: Money. The teenager gets bought the e-bike by the parents, so yes, the parents should be held responsible.
5: And then they get subsidized by the rest of us because that comes from cap and trade money, because that's supposed to be cleaning up the environment.
4: How many cars is that taking off the road?
5: Well, one minivan at least.
6: Police say the boy was riding recklessly at the time of the crash.
7: From here, we're going to be a little proactive and try to get Mr. Cruz and his wife back in maybe some parenting classes and some other outreach things.
4: What do you think those classes are like? Do you think those are taught at the Adult Education Center?
5: I'm glad they never gave me that folder.
4: The parenting classes for parents that let their kids crash on e-bikes.
5: All I taught was anger management, high school equivalency, and the success program.
7: So this gets prevented. I always call it prevention, not correction. We're going to try to correct this one and prevent it from happening all through society, for that matter.
6: Judge Charles Treat demanded the couple prohibit their son's access to the e-moto bike until the case is resolved. The DA's office says...
4: You know, it would be a real quick fix for all of this, and considering that it's a requirement for street legal motorcycles, maybe you need to have insurance to use one of these things.
5: And how about a license? Because if you get an actual motorcycle, don't you have to pass a specialized test proving you know how to use it?
4: Yes, it's the M1 test.
6: This says Cruz and Gabellini continued allowing their son to ride the bike despite repeated citations and warnings from law enforcement. Walnut Creek police say the bike...
4: So this is after Janice Hahn, after Janice Hahn, after Janice Hahn, after Janice Hahn...
8: That's your final warning.
4: And they kept citing him for riding dangerously. He'd bring the citation home to mommy and daddy. Mommy and daddy still let him ride the bicycle. And so he finally crashes, and that's when they charge the parents with child abuse.
5: Good.
6: Walnut Creek police say the bike is prohibited on public roads.
9: There are teenagers and sometimes preteens that ride these. They need to be educated on how to ride safely, and that's really the key.
4: And they're totally going to pay attention. You have to drive a car safely because you don't get to drive one unless you pass the test.
5: You know, we hear about quote-unquote loopholes all the time in Sacramento. You have to have a license for a car. You have to have a license for a truck. You have to have a license for a motorcycle. But for this, there's no age requirement, and it's anything goes.
4: Well, and even the restrictions that certain neighborhoods and certain cities are trying to put forth, it's way too little, way too late. Like Carlsbad's trying to be celebrated because they just rolled out, okay, you got to be 12.
5: What is the name of the license for motorcycles again?
4: It's the M1, and scooters are M2.
5: M1 and M2. Okay, if we require a license for these e-bikes, we should call it the FU.
9: They need to be educated on how to ride safely, and that's really the key, is that if you're going to use these vehicles, ride them safely, not only for yourself, but for others as well.
6: Next, a pretrial conference has been scheduled for June 4th. The statewide integrated traffic record system says e-bike injuries in California increased 18-fold from 2018 to 2023.
4: 18-fold. That's an exponential

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3: A common sense Republican running for Congress in a seat once held by Adam Schiff?
4: Yes. 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
4: A common sense Republican running for Congress in a seat once held by Adam Schiff?
5: Yes. Hi, I'm Scott Allen Myers. So many people have thought about leaving California, but I'm staying. I'm staying to fight back against the crushing costs, the tax burdens, and the outrageous social agendas. I believe our communities deserve leadership that puts families, safety, and common sense first.
4: Protecting our homes, our taxes, our safety, and our children? You've got my vote.
5: I'm Scott Allen Myers, and I approve of this message. Paid for by Scott Allen Myers for Congress.

0: Okay. Yeah, but I mean, come on, John. I mean, when you were a kid, you wanted to ride your bike and do stuff, so.
1: Yeah, I also wanted all kinds of other unsafe things. When I was a teenager, mm-hmm. I would go into the Chinese restaurant and I would order the soy sauce with extra sodium.
2: You're living on the edge.
0: Yeah, living on the edge. But hey, don't take kids, don't take their childhood away, all right? And impose so many like rules and restrictions.
1: But the problem is that they can hurt other people. If you're a pedestrian and they're going down the sidewalk at 45 miles an hour and they hit you, it's going to be like one of those Looney Tune cartoons where you see the birds flying above your head.
0: Exactly. But then the thing is, though, okay, a lot of the neighborhoods have kind of like a team captain in the neighborhood and just say, hey, look, this is how we do it. We have a bike path. And most neighborhoods have really cool bike paths. And, you know, that's one way of kind of getting them off the streets. And then the second thing, on the street, use the bike path. E-bikes are allowed on those bike paths. Don't go on the sidewalk.
2: What about those teenagers in San Diego that went on the 5 freeway?
0: Yeah, there's always an exception. So, I mean, hopefully they're listening to your radio show right now.
1: All right. Thank you for the call, sir.
2: I think we're out of their demo.
1: So this guy says we should give the kids a break. A broken arm, a broken leg, a broken neck, a broken back.
2: I mean, the kids don't know any better. And when you give them a device with this much power, their brain goes into crazy mode. But is that the kids' fault or is that the parents' fault that bought them the e-bike with the $2,000 voucher from the California Air Resources Board?
1: Let's go to Mark in Pleasant Hill. Mark, hello.
3: Hello. I'm first-time listener to your show, and I like it very much. I think you're absolutely spot on right. I think it's too much for these young kids. I'm retired. I've been sitting in my home in my neighborhood. I've been watching these kids go up and down the block going 30, 40 miles an hour. And about the last comment from that gentleman, if these things go on bike trails, that's even more dangerous. You've got families walking on trails. You've got regular bikes. These things should not be allowed for kids that are under 18 years old, and they should have some sort of restrictions and some sort of guideline in order to alert, to drive them at that point so that they can be monitored legally like anything else, like a small bicycle or motorcycle or something along those lines. So, again, thank you for bringing this up, and have a good day.
1: All right. Thank you for the call, sir. And if there's anyone out there who knows what I'm talking about here, you work for the California Highway Patrol, Caltrans, whatever, give us a call at 800-222-5222. If I'm not mistaken, the number one leading cause of traffic accidents on California freeways are caused by speed differentials, where you have someone going really fast and you have someone going really slow. And then when you switch lanes or someone tries to turn or whatever, that's when you have problems because of speed differential. Well, if you have these bikes that are going 45 miles an hour on the sidewalk, the bike lanes, city streets, whatever, that's going to be a lot faster than a pedestrian is going or someone in a regular bicycle is going. And you have those speed differentials going on with teenagers behind the wheel of the one that's going the fastest. That just seems like a million and one problems waiting to happen.
2: We've got a line open for you. Ponch on the CHP. Give us a call.
1: Let's go to Jeff in Roseville. Jeff, hello.
4: Hello. I just want to make two points regarding the, parents' liability. Initially, there is already a standard for this. Vehicle code already makes a registered owner of a vehicle responsible for damages for injury caused by any other person driving their vehicle. So this isn't a new concept. You own it, you've bought it, you've maintained it, you're responsible when you loan it to somebody else. Secondly, most of these jurisdictions that we're talking about, whether it's bikes, whether it's scooters, there are in many cases already laws restricting it. These are already, and just to be brief, the point is, if the operation of the device is already illegal, then there's other precedents for that. That's contributing to delinquency. It's, providing and supporting, illegal materials. If it's no different than if I buy my kid a switchblade and he takes it to school, I'm liable for that. So I don't see how.

0: 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It's, these things are pretty well established in similar industries.
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2: 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The thing with the Solair, too, is it's such a consistent cook. You do not have flare-ups, and that used to be a major problem with my old grill. 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
5: A common sense Republican running for Congress in a seat once held by Adam Schiff?
6: 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Hi, I'm Scott Allen Myers. 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
3: 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And this week, it's Netflix is a Joke Fest with Brett Goldstein, Chelsea Handler, Dodgers Comedy Night, Smosh, and Anthony Jeselnik. Coming to the Canyon Agora Hills, it's Billy Bob Thornton and the Boxmasters, Brandy Clark, Orianthe, Ambrosia, English Beat, Pancho Sanchez, Young Dubliners, Jeff Tate, Thelma Houston, and more. 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
10: In Northern California, some locales are getting sick of teenagers on e-bikes driving recklessly. So if the cops warn the kid to knock it off over and over and over again, and the kid doesn't do that, the city is going to charge the parents with a criminal offense. I'm all for it. What say you at 800-222-5222? Let's begin with Ray in Westminster. Ray, hello.
11: How you doing there, John and Randy?
10: I'm great.
8: a

0: I was a bicycle commuter for about 25 years. I had somebody try to run me off the Santa Ana River bicycle trail one time on an e-bike. So I would certainly be in favor of them prosecuting these people, requiring licenses and all that. At this point, if I become reemployed and decide that I'm going to go back to bicycle commuting, I will get an e-bike. But they have e-bikes now that are designed where they don't work unless you pedal them. Maybe that's what they need to require for these kids. You've got to pedal the darn thing to get it to work. But anyway.
1: I don't know what it is about teenagers, but you put them on bicycles, you put them on e-bikes.

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2: 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Thank you for the call, sir. Let's go to Chris in Bellflower. Chris, hello.
3: Hello, John and Randy. This is something I think you guys can probably remember because I'm of age of you guys. Remember the Andy Griffith Show where the kid was riding his bike on the sidewalk and the father had to reprimand him and he wouldn't do it, so the kid threw a tantrum in front of Andy and said,

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1: A common sense Republican running for Congress in a seat once held by Adam Schiff?
2: Yes. 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
4: Too bad. Number three, this is the headline, and this is a perfect reflection of what the media and the Morning Joe crowd, I say that with affection, and a lot of Democrats would say, and skeptical Republicans. Trump looks for a silver bullet to end the Iran war. There may be none. Okay? The president is trying to ratchet up the economic pressure on Tehran, but Iran's government is unlikely to make a deal without a big face-saving compromise. Okay. So that's the conventional wisdom, that there's no silver bullet here. There's no plan. Trump is flailing. BB led him down a primrose path, and his presidency is now on the decline, on the rocks, on the threat of being ruined. Gas prices are up. Everybody knows this litany. Ladies and gentlemen, and again, I'm almost embarrassed. I have to tell you this because although I did reporting on it, it's as plain as the nose on our faces. Everybody's noses on everybody's faces. There's a four-track strategy now. Okay, the four-track strategy. Track one, the blockade and the attempt to escort ships through. In other words, the Pentagon has a high degree of confidence, and as far as we know, it's been going on for 2 days, the project, and it's working in the sense that some ships have gotten through, and the Iranians don't seem to control the strait currently, and they don't seem to be interrupting the project. So number one of the four-pronged plan is to control the strait and to ratchet up the ability to take ships through. Number two is the economic pressure on Iran, increased sanctions, and a belief, they believe it. This plan may not be a good plan, but it's a plan that the Iran oil capacity is right at the end of its ropes. Again, not every expert agrees with that, but you heard Secretary Rubio say it today, you've heard Scott Bessent say it, you've heard the president say it, that Iran is on a ticking clock here, stands through the hourglass. At some point, the loss of revenue and the inability to keep operating their oil facilities without having to shut them down and do them damage, that will put a lot of pressure on Iran, okay? Now, that's number two. Number three is the Chinese track. Little discussed, but the Chinese summoned the Iranian foreign minister to Peking to meet with I don't know whom. But why are the Chinese doing that? The Chinese do not want the summit to be canceled. And although the Chinese play footsie with Tehran, the Chinese want this thing over. Okay? So

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1: Crash in the Elysian Park area on the 5 northbound at Stadium Way. That's blocking the right lane. Traffic is backed up to Humboldt Street. Through the Palm Desert area on the 10 westbound, the off-ramp to Cook Street.

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I am a big fan of my Solair infrared grill. I felt like I got a real upgrade when I got this thing because it does such a great job with a hot and fast cook. It heats up to 1,000 degrees in just 3 minutes, and it does such a great job when I've done it with steaks, I've done it with chicken, shrimp, veggie skewers, sausages. Oh, I've got some venison and wild boar sausages coming in this week. 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You do not have flare-ups, and that used to be a major problem with my old grill. 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

0: A common sense Republican running for Congress in a seat once held by Adam Schiff?
1: Yes. Hi, I'm Scott Allen Myers. So many people have thought about leaving California, but I'm staying. I'm staying to fight back against the crushing costs, the tax burdens, and the outrageous social agendas. I believe our communities deserve leadership that puts families, safety, and common sense first.
0: Protecting our homes, our taxes, our safety, and our children? You've got my vote.
1: I'm Scott Allen Myers, and I approve of this message. Paid for by Scott Allen Myers for Congress.
2: 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Coming to the Saban Theater on July 10th, it's Bobby Brown. And this week, it's Netflix is a Joke Fest with Brett Goldstein, Chelsea Handler, Dodgers Comedy Night, Smosh, and Anthony Jeselnik. Coming to the Canyon Agora Hills, it's Billy Bob Thornton and the Boxmasters, Brandy Clark, Orianthe, Ambrosia, English Beat, Pancho Sanchez, Young Dubliners, Jeff Tate, Thelma Houston, and more. 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
0: 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You do not have flare-ups, and that used to be a major problem with my old grill. 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
2: We're Red Eye Radio. He's Eric Harley, and I'm Gary McNamara. You know, interesting, Eric, when the debates happen in California. And again, coming from my perspective, it's not the perspective of a liberal in California, but when I watch it, I'm just like,
3: yeah.
2: Every time you either have either the Democrat or the Republican candidates, Hilton, or I've got mine blank on the other guy, the sheriff, they say these are the people that have been leading your state. These are the people that created all these policies.
3: Right, right.
2: And they're telling you how they're going to fix the policies that they endorsed and created.
3: Right.
2: What, they don't endorse them anymore? But this one was really interesting because this is back and forth. These are actually the Democrats arguing for a little bit here after Becerra talked about the cost of living in California is because of Trump. Democrats disagreed with him. Here we go.
4: So Mr. Mahan chose to divert from answering the question about affordability to launch attacks. What I would simply say to him is, let's focus on who's raising the cost of living in California the most. And that's Donald Trump. The price of gas has gone up $1 to $2 because of Donald Trump and his war in Iran. The price of goods, groceries,

0: A common sense Republican running for Congress in a seat once held by Adam Schiff?
1: 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Hi, I'm Scott Allen Myers. So many people have thought about leaving California, but I'm staying. 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
0: A common sense Republican running for Congress in a seat once held by Adam Schiff?
1: Yes. Hi, I'm Scott Allen Myers. So many people have thought about leaving California, but I'm staying. I'm staying to fight back against the crushing costs, the tax burdens, and the outrageous social agendas. I believe our communities deserve leadership that puts families, safety, and common sense first.
0: Protecting our homes, our taxes, our safety, and our children? You've got my vote.
1: I'm Scott Allen Myers, and I approve of this message. 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
3: Well, if they get to this certain level, it should be taken away from them. Who takes it away? The monopoly of the government. Because they know how to spend it better. But all of it comes, you think, when you get down to the base of it, it comes from envy, jealousy,
4: all of it,
3: and selfishness.
4: Which gets back to the punishment of this when
3: right.
4: they wave goodbye to the millionaires. Well, bye. And,
3: right.
4: And basically, this, you know, this idea of punishing them, and they get to suffer as a result of this. The billionaires aren't going to suffer. The billionaires are going to benefit from leaving and going to lower tax states. That's the whole point. They think, some of them think they've won. Actually, all of them think that they have won when the billionaires leave. They think they have won. It's why

0: We're here with iRadio. He's Eric Cronin. I'm Gary McNamara. You know, this is really interesting. You know, the whole Plattner situation in Maine. And it was, let me see, it was James Freeman of the Wall Street Journal. Hmm. Democrat who got a Nazi tattoo is not the only option. There's another Democrat on the bill.
1: Oh, yeah. Yeah.
0: Dave Costello, who actually ran for Senate a couple of years ago. They know who he is, and they say, he doesn't, there's no Nazi background there. Why isn't he viewed as an option? Talking about Frank Bruni's column in the New York Times where he talks about the fact that, well, you know, he isn't the perfect candidate, but, you know,

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1: KABC. Yosemite National Park in California is seeing its biggest crowds in more than a decade. Some people aren't happy about that. Mark Mayfield explains.
2: Critics are blaming the Trump administration for getting rid of the reservation system to prioritize open and accessible public lands. For the last few years, it helped to control the number of visitors in the park at one time. Yosemite was already the most visited national park in California. The LA Times reports that last weekend, the wait time to drive through the park entrance was about 1.5 hours. I'm Mark Mayfield.
1: The Los Angeles Police Department expects security for the 2028 Olympics to cost $1.15 billion. And in the past 2 months, the price of fueling up cargo ships at the ports of Los Angeles and Long Beach have nearly doubled. Those are your headlines. I'm Sean Dion.
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8: Now, if a family made $52,000 a year and spent over $73,000 and was already more than $1 million in debt, what would you call that? I call that insolvent. Well, that's exactly what the U.S. Treasury admitted the other day in its own official report. So what happens next? More money printing, more pressure on savers and retirees. Washington isn't going to protect your purchasing power. You have to do that yourself. That's why for decades, investors have

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1: This is for the longest time that I've always believed that the education that you get at these, especially now with the liberal indoctrination, it's a waste of your money.
2: No, it is. It is.
1: It's a waste of
2: it
1: money.
2: It is. And you know, the community colleges, really, if you think about it, again, Mark Cuban, I think, is right. Get the courses in that you want to get in. You're going to save a lot of money. You'll find, and it's the case, I didn't go to college, but it's the case for my kids and family members, nieces, nephews, and now grandchildren that are doing this, that have all done that. I don't know of one instance where they've come back going, I wish I would have done it differently, because it just worked. And I think it works, well, first of all, it was out of necessity.

0: Star Services, GM earned approximately $20 million from the sales. On Friday, Los Angeles District Attorney Nathan Hochman said the settlement makes it clear that car companies cannot use personal data for profit. I'm Sharon Reardon.
1: And Republicans in Alabama are trying to fast-track a new redistricting map in time for the November midterm elections. The state filed an emergency petition with the U.S. Supreme Court on Friday to allow it to set up special primaries using the new map. Alabama is one of a handful of GOP-controlled states attempting to redraw maps. I'm Jim Forbes.
2: 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KABC.
3: General Motors will pay nearly $13 million to settle a California consumer protection lawsuit. Sharon Reardon explains.
0: A lawsuit filed by California's Attorney General and prosecutors in Los Angeles, Napa, San Francisco, and Sonoma counties alleges GM collected detailed data from hundreds of thousands of OnStar users between 2016 and 2024. Data included locations, braking patterns, and GPS history. The company then sold some of the information to third-party data brokers without proper consent. OnStar customers had been told the information would only be used for OnStar services. GM earned approximately $20 million from the sales. I'm Sharon Reardon.
3: In Arroyo Grande, authorities say there is evidence pointing to human remains at a home linked with the 1996 disappearance of college student Kristen Smart. And in California, lawmakers have approved $25 million in emergency funds to help struggling hospitals. Those are your headlines. I'm Sean Dion.
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5: Here's your Los Angeles area traffic check. Starting off on the 101 heading northbound, right towards Topanga Canyon, a crash has the four left lanes completely blocked off, slowing up the drive heavily from Winoka Ave. Elsewhere on the 101, you're looking at smooth driving, and you can say the same for the 110 headed north or southbound. Tonight is a good night to be driving in any direction nearby in the Los Angeles area.
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1: Is it local news?
0: No, it's all the day's biggest national and international stories. It really reminds me of news like it used to be. Actual journalism.
1: Wow, I've been looking for something like that too. Who's the host?
0: Her name is Tiffany Meyer.
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0: Sterling Venue Ventures has tons of live entertainment coming your way. Coming to the Saban Theater on July 10th, it's Bobby Brown. And this week, it's Netflix is a Joke Fest with Brett Goldstein, Chelsea Handler, Dodgers Comedy Night, Smosh, and Anthony Jeselnik. Coming to the Canyon Agora Hills, it's Billy Bob Thornton and the Boxmasters, Brandy Clark, Orianthe, Ambrosia, English Beat, Pancho Sanchez, Young Dubliners, Jeff Tate, Thelma Houston, and more. 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
4: Phenomena he and the crew encountered during the first moon landing mission. President Trump ordered the Pentagon and other agencies to start releasing the files. In a post on Truth Social, Trump said, "Now the American public can fully decide for themselves when it comes to opinions on aliens." The department said it will be releasing new materials on a rolling basis. I'm Matt Mattinson.
5: And students in schools across the U.S. are still struggling to access their educational materials after this week's massive data breach of a popular

0: 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Coming to the Saban Theater on July 10th, it's Bobby Brown. And this week, it's Netflix is a Joke Fest with Brett Goldstein, Chelsea Handler, Dodgers Comedy Night, Smosh, and Anthony Jeselnik. 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
0: Sterling Venue Ventures has tons of live entertainment coming your way. Coming to the Saban Theater on July 10th, it's Bobby Brown. And this week, it's Netflix is a Joke Fest with Brett Goldstein, Chelsea Handler, Dodgers Comedy Night, Smosh, and Anthony Jeselnik. Coming to the Canyon Agora Hills, it's Billy Bob Thornton and the Boxmasters, Brandy Clark, Orianthe, Ambrosia, English Beat, Pancho Sanchez, Young Dubliners, Jeff Tate, Thelma Houston, and more. 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
1: We're Red Eye Radio. He's Eric Harley, and I'm Gary McNamara. You know, interesting, Eric, when the different debates happen in California.
2: Mm.
1: And again, coming from my perspective, it's not the perspective of a liberal in California. 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
1: A common sense Republican running for Congress in a seat once held by Adam Schiff?
2: Yes. Hi, I'm Scott Allen Myers. So many people have thought about leaving California, but I'm staying. I'm staying to fight back against the crushing costs, the tax burdens, and the outrageous social agendas. I believe our communities deserve leadership that puts families, safety, and common sense first.
1: Protecting our homes, our taxes, our safety, and our children? You've got my vote.
2: I'm Scott Allen Myers, and I approve of this message. Paid for by Scott Allen Myers for Congress.
3: Department said it will be releasing new materials on a rolling basis. I'm at Mattinson.
4: And students in schools across the U.S. are still struggling to access their educational materials after this week's massive data breach of a popular educational platform. The hacking group that calls themselves Shiny Hunters have claimed responsibility for attacking the system called Canvas that's used by thousands of universities worldwide. I'm Jim Forbes.
5: 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KABC.
6: General Motors will pay nearly $13 million to settle a California consumer protection lawsuit, Sharon Reardon explains.
7: A lawsuit filed by California's Attorney General and prosecutors in Los Angeles, Napa, San Francisco, and Sonoma counties alleges GM collected detailed data from hundreds of thousands of OnStar users between 2016 and 2024. Data included locations, braking patterns, and GPS history. The company then sold some of the information to third-party data brokers without proper consent. OnStar customers had been told the information would only be used for OnStar services. GM earned approximately $20 million from the sales. I'm Sharon Reardon.
6: In Arroyo Grande, authorities say there is evidence pointing to human remains at a home linked with the 1996 disappearance of college student Kristen Smart. And in California, lawmakers have approved $25 million in emergency funds to help struggling hospitals. Those are your headlines. I'm Sean Dion.
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1: A common sense Republican running for Congress in a seat once held by Adam Schiff?
2: Yes. Hi, I'm Scott Allen Myers. So many people have thought about leaving California, but I'm staying. I'm staying to fight back against the crushing costs, the tax burdens, and the outrageous social agendas. I believe our communities deserve leadership that puts families, safety, and common sense first.
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4: All across America, we are Red Eye Radio. He is Eric Carly, and I'm Gary McNamara. Good morning. So when we play that audio cut here, and in fact, I'll play it again here. This is Katie Porter at the California debate.
5: Mm.
4: And like I said, I'm fascinated by the California debate because you found a state that has gotten to the point where people are leaving.
5: Yeah.
4: They're poor. Right. And you see in, for example, cities like New York City, what's going on, or Kate Wilson in Seattle. Bye.
5: Mm-hmm.
4: Millionaire's tax. Oh, you don't want to pay it? Bye.
5: Yeah.
4: And Katie Porter here talking about illegal immigrants and free health care. Here we go.
6: Mm-hmm. Congresswoman Porter, your thoughts on the idea of funding health care for undocumented immigrants statewide?
7: Yes.
6: Yes.
7: And that's, by the way, what I think Californians deserve as answers to these questions, Alex.
6: And for critics who say that we can't afford it, what do you... Congresswoman...
4: There you go. But it's interesting because she also proposes free health care for all California citizens. And like we said, every state can do that.
5: Yeah.
4: Every liberal state can provide free health care for their citizens, and they haven't done it.
5: Nope.
4: Why not? Now, the interesting thing is Democrats in California are pushing heavier for free health care for illegal immigrants than they are free health care, even though there is no such thing. We understand the point. We don't get angry at us. You guys are saying free. It's not free. We know it.
5: We know that.
4: We're just talking about the political narrative.
5: Yeah. They're promoting it as free.
4: Right, because the free is to you because somebody else is going to pay for it.
5: Right.
4: But they're actually promoting free health care for illegal immigrants before

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3: A common sense Republican running for Congress in a seat once held by Adam Schiff?
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2: A common sense Republican running for Congress in a seat once held by Adam Schiff?
3: 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Hi, I'm Scott Allen Myers. So many people have thought about leaving California, but I'm staying. 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
3: I'm Scott Allen Myers, and I approve of this message. 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
1: Talking about the college bubble.
2: Yeah.
1: And we had said, oh, maybe we have some common ground with Mark Cuban.
2: Yeah.
1: And he was saying that no student should be able to be allowed to take more than $10,000 a year for 4 years, which would be a total of $40,000.
2: Right.
1: That any other debt is not responsible.
2: Yeah.
1: He's lowered that amount now.
2: Yeah.
1: To what?
2: Zero, right?
1: Zero.
2: Yeah. All right.
1: In a recent debt. In a recent

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1: Older, 19 years old, he immediately became an instructor of how to repair engines and stuff in Jeeps and whatever. He was in for a couple of months. He's a teacher.
2: Yeah.
1: And no college education, nothing. And so I think that what the public is starting to realize is a lot of the different things, because I'll say this, work and reading taught me more than actual formal education did after high school.
2: Because you sought it out.
1: Yeah.
2: You sought it out.
1: Yeah.
2: People can seek out the information, and when they do, they learn it.
1: We are Red Eye Radio.
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3: Right. Here's the question from Catherine Herridge yesterday to Marco Rubio.
4: Catherine, why don't we start with you first?
5: Hi, Catherine Herridge. I'm an independent journalist. Secretary Rubio, have you seen any recent indications that Iran is willing to give up this nuclear weapons program that is credible, verifiable, and that would lead to an immediate de-escalation?
4: Well, look, this is a longstanding problem for them, right? I mean, they have wanted, they have always said they don't want a nuclear weapon. That's because they've always said that, they just don't mean it. And why do you say, well, how do you know they don't mean it? Well, we don't mean it because they're doing all the things, and historically have tried to do all the things that you do if you want a nuclear weapons program. For example,

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0: A common sense Republican running for Congress in a seat once held by Adam Schiff?
1: Yes. Hi, I'm Scott Allen Myers. So many people have thought about leaving California, but I'm staying. I'm staying to fight back against the crushing costs, the tax burdens, and the outrageous social agendas. I believe our communities deserve leadership that puts families, safety, and common sense first.
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1: Challenge. And the other challenge is, will the red line continue to be at the minimum no nuclear program? President hasn't budged on that.
2: And I don't see any way around that. I don't see any way to meet halfway on that. I don't think that's negotiable at all.
1: 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I saw this the other day because we asked the question, because it seemed like that the administration was, as most administrations do, we were

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such a great job with a hot and fast cook. It heats up to 1,000 degrees in just 3 minutes, and it does such a great job when I've done it with steaks, I've done it with chicken, shrimp, veggie skewers, sausages. Oh, I've got some venison and wild boar sausages coming in this week. I'm going to throw those on the Solaire, and it's going to be so good. The thing with the Solaire, too, is it's such a consistent cook. You do not have flare-ups, and that used to be a major problem with my old grill. So I'm a big fan of this thing. I think you should check it out for yourself. Go to the website, learn about the Solaire, learn about the technology, see if they have one that works for you. 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Sterling Venue Ventures has tons of live entertainment coming your way. Coming to the Saban Theater on July 10th, it's Bobby Brown. And this week, it's Netflix is a Joke Fest with Brett Goldstein, Chelsea Handler, Dodgers Comedy Night, Smosh, and Anthony Jeselnik. Coming to the Canyon Agora Hills, it's Billy Bob Thornton and the Boxmasters, Brandy Clark, Orianthe, Ambrosia, English Beat, Pancho Sanchez, Young Dubliners, Jeff Tate, Thelma.

0: such a great job with a hot and fast cook. It heats up to 1,000 degrees in just 3 minutes, and it does such a great job when I've done it with steaks, I've done it with chicken, shrimp, veggie skewers, sausages. Oh, I've got some venison and wild boar sausages coming in this week. I'm going to throw those on the Solaire, and it's going to be so good. The thing with the Solaire, too, is it's such a consistent cook. You do not have flare-ups, and that used to be a major problem with my old grill. So I'm a big fan of this thing. I think you should check it out for yourself. Go to the website, learn about the Solaire, learn about the technology, see if they have one that works for you. 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Sterling Venue Ventures has tons of live entertainment coming your way. Coming to the Saban Theater on July 10th, it's Bobby Brown. And this week, it's Netflix is a Joke Fest with Brett Goldstein, Chelsea Handler, Dodgers Comedy Night, Smosh, and Anthony Jeselnik. Coming to the Canyon Agora Hills, it's Billy Bob Thornton and the Boxmasters, Brandy Clark, Orianthe, Ambrosia, English Beat, Pancho Sanchez, Young Dubliners, Jeff Tate, Thelma Houston, and more. And coming soon to the Oxnard Performing Arts Center, Kenny Wade Shepherd and the Hollywood medium Tyler Henry. 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
1: Software has been in play for the longest time. The casinos have been using it for a long time because there's a ton of liabilities when it comes to that. There's, of course, for security, TSA and everything else. And so someone developed these glasses. I don't know how effective. They say they're effective. I don't know how effective they are on facial recognition. Now, there would likely be in the rulemaking as they go through and finalize the rule or refine the rule or issue clarity. This is what they always say. We're issuing clarifications on the rule. So they change the rules as they go along when it's an administrative move, right? FMCSA or whatever, whoever it is that's governing this, they would come in and say, well, if it detects that you're wearing something –

0: it is consistent. 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
1: A common sense Republican running for Congress in a seat once held by Adam Schiff?
2: Yes. Hi, I'm Scott Allen Myers. So many people have thought about leaving California, but I'm staying. I'm staying to fight back against the crushing costs, the tax burdens, and the outrageous social agendas. I believe our communities deserve leadership that puts families, safety, and common sense first.
1: Protecting our homes, our taxes, our safety, and our children? You've got my vote.
2: I'm Scott Allen Myers, and I approve of this message. Paid for by Scott.

It does such a great job, hot and fast. What does that mean? That means that the grill heats up to 1,000 degrees in just 3 minutes. Shaves a whole lot of cooking time off. You get great charring, great searing, and the flavor is still in there. Nothing dries out. I am not the best griller out there, but my grilling game has been upgraded thanks to the Solair, and I have had so many successes with this grill, which is why I use it more and more every single week. These things are 100% made in the USA, made of stainless steel, and they are grills that are going to last you a really long time.

0: Sterling Venue Ventures has tons of live entertainment coming your way. Coming to the Saban Theater on July 10th, it's Bobby Brown. And this week, it's Netflix is a Joke Fest with Brett Goldstein, Chelsea Handler, Dodgers Comedy Night, Smosh, and Anthony Jeselnik. Coming to the Canyon Agora Hills, it's Billy Bob Thornton and the Boxmasters, Brandy Clark, Orianthe, Ambrosia, English Beat, Pancho Sanchez, Young Dubliners, Jeff Tate, Thelma Houston, and more. And coming soon to the Oxnard Performing Arts Center, Kenny Wade Shepherd and the Hollywood medium Tyler Henry. 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
1: A common sense Republican running for Congress in a seat once held by Adam Schiff?
2: Yes. 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I believe our communities deserve leadership that puts families, safety, and common sense first.
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0: Sterling Venue Ventures has tons of live entertainment coming your way. Coming to the Saban Theater on July 10th, it's Bobby Brown. And this week, it's Netflix is a Joke Fest with Brett Goldstein, Chelsea Handler, Dodgers Comedy Night, Smosh, and Anthony Jeselnik. Coming to the Canyon Agora Hills, it's Billy Bob Thornton and the Boxmasters, Brandy Clark, Orianthe, Ambrosia, English Beat, Pancho Sanchez, Young Dubliners, Jeff Tate, Thelma Houston, and more. 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
6: At least showing up and talking about these things. But I don't expect this to be the case for the future of California. They just don't learn. The voters aren't going to change.
7: And that's why I find it so interesting, because you see that Gavin Newsom does not poll well. The think about this. If you're Gavin Newsom, you have to sit there and be going, what in the hell is going on?
6: Yeah.
7: How can I not be winning this? How can Kamala Harris be trouncing me?
6: Yeah.
7: She's clueless on air. And that's the thing. Everyone knows. Every Democrat knows.
6: She can't form a sentence.
7: She's clueless on how the world works completely. And not only is she clueless, she comes across as clueless. Now, Newsom is clueless, but he has that very sophisticated way, the George, as I've always said, the George Clooney way, the Obama way of being able to phrase things without saying anything. Yeah. Now, we know they're clueless.
6: Yeah.
7: It's obvious they're clueless. It's obvious they don't live in the real world, but they look at it and go, yeah, but we're all Democrats. We're all clueless. It's who can present our cluelessness in a much better and sophisticated way. And so Newsom's looking at Kamala Harris going, how the hell can she be leading me?
6: No, that's and that's what it is. You know, you see the voter base and their series, basically their pattern of behavior. And it's not going back to reconsider all the bad decisions. It's just the opposite. They're going further in the direction of the radical left and what has created everything in California and these blue states. It's not going to reverse in our lifetime, I'm convinced. If I'm wrong, I'll celebrate being wrong.
7: Well, when you look, things have been much higher in California for a significant period of time, as we all know. On the national level, and this is why we even warn the Republican Party and the administration, ignore prices to your own peril.
6: Right.
7: But there are places in this country where prices don't matter.
6: Mm.
7: Where, like, everybody's talking about it in California and trying to blame Trump, as you just saw Becerra try to do.
6: Right.
7: This is Steve Hilton talking about prices. And I looked at this, and to me, I'm like, well, if prices is number one across the country, and finally, if California has hit that limit, if finally California people are saying, my God, you know, what are you doing? Billionaires are moving. This means that we're going to have to pay more. People aren't stupid. If people look in their, you know, they may be BS'd, but when it comes to their own economy and when it comes to the fact that they may be taxed, they're very sensitive to that. And when you have billionaires moving, and when you see, for example, when you see Spamberger in Virginia, okay, now we want to go after gym memberships. We want to, you know, tax gym memberships and tax things that the middle class uses. As we have said before, one of the things that Democrats always used to say is, look at the Scandinavian countries, look at Sweden, look at Norway, look at all the socialism and how it succeeds. What they fail to mention is

0: the middle class and the poor pay way more in taxes than they do in the United States.
1: Right.
0: There is no there is no free lunch. It's like the couple in California after Obamacare was passed.
2: We loved Obamacare.
0: We completely support Obama, and we support Obamacare. We didn't know we were going to have to pay for it. Our premiums have skyrocketed. Yep. We can't keep our own doctor anymore.
1: Yep.
0: But we still support the person who lied to us on this entire thing. We still support him. You sit there and you go, well, what do you do in that case? I go back to the guy that called us one time. Remember that call, the guy who called?
1: Mm.
0: And we convinced him. He said, you guys are right. The private sector does provide. We went through all the waiting times, for example.
1: Yeah.
0: Oh, you see the poll, not the poll, but the study on waiting times in the United States with Obamacare have gone up significantly.
1: Yeah. Yeah.
0: But, and we've said, you know, it's like, yeah, but you get care. Well, if you have to wait 6 months to go to a specialist, you're not getting care.
1: No.
0: And when it comes to medical things, people want the, once they find out they're ill, they want the treatment as soon as possible. But let me get back here to the prices here. I want to play this cut from Steve Hilton, and he makes a very great point. This is the best point that you can make. Now, you're a California citizen. Now, you know the gasoline prices are going up temporarily because of what we're in. But you all know, everyone knows, when the thing ends, and, you know, when this thing ends, or the Strait of Hormuz is open, and we see that you've got countries like Saudi Arabia, the UAE now saying, we don't, you know, we want to be able to just sell more oil. The United States going in that direction, you're going to see a drastic decrease in it. We know it's temporary.
1: Right.
0: But here's what Steve Hilton said. He goes, look, this is California's problem. This isn't Trump. Prices have always been high.
1: Yep.
0: Here we go.
3: Mr. Hilton, go ahead.
4: It's not Donald Trump who's given us gas prices $2 higher than the rest of the country. It's Democrat policies, which Antonio and all the Democrats here support. It's not Donald Trump that's given us the highest housing costs in the country. It's Democrat policies that all these Democrats support. Donald Trump is the president in all the other states of America where the cost of living is way lower than in California. Obviously, it is way past time for change in California, and endlessly going on about Donald Trump doesn't serve the needs of the struggling families. And
0: the state policies in California and the Democrats sitting on that stage that caused it, and they still agree with all these Democrats all agree with the policies they've enacted. They're not saying, look, we need to back off on the climate change regulations.
1: No.
0: They still endorse everything that has given California a much higher cost of living. You and I always go back to, and we had said this for the longest time, that's not how you figure out poverty. No. How you figure out
2: You've been saying this for years.
0: Yeah. How you figure out poverty is not what the average salary is.
1: Right.
0: It's what, you know, what the salaries are, whether you want to do median or average or whatever, based on what the cost of living is there. And once you pay for all of the goods and services that are necessary in life, that's how you would figure it out. What is left over?
1: Yeah.
0: That's how you figure what the poverty rate is.
1: Right. Right.
0: And, you know, that's the only fair way. And then remember the Census Bureau did that?
2: They changed it.
0: And California went to number one in poverty.
1: Right.
0: And we said, well, that's the point.
1: Right.
0: Doesn't matter what you make. It matters what you have at the end of the day. Once you pay for what we would view as necessary to live the life that you wish to, that you wish to live, or just an average life. I don't want to say live the life you wish to live.
2: Just be able to live.
0: Right.
2: Know, and
0: survive.
2: The minimum sustenance. The BART Bay Area Rapid Transit strike. And they said, look, $50,000 to $60,000. We can't, as the workers for Bay Area Rapid Transit, we can't live in this area for 50 to 60, because that was the

0: proposal on the table, I think. Mm-hmm. There's no way to survive that. And it's always been the case. And Californians know it. But the majority of Californians to date have not changed the way they vote. They still vote for the same policy that keeps them higher than the rest of the nation. I don't get it, but they're doing it. And it's, I just don't believe it's going to change. Not in my lifetime.
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0: A common sense Republican running for Congress in a seat once held by Adam Schiff?
1: Yes. Hi, I'm Scott Allen Myers. So many people have thought about leaving California, but I'm staying. I'm staying to fight back against the crushing costs, the tax burdens, and the outrageous social agendas. 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
5: Board, that's the latest from California health officials. We're told no one on board is currently sick. The ship expected this weekend to arrive in the Canary Islands, where the California person and other Americans will be let off, then flown to Nebraska to isolate, where Dr. Angela Hewitt is the medical director of the Nebraska Biocontainment Unit.
6: I do not see this as progressing to a worldwide pandemic, although there's still a lot of unknowns, and I think we all need to recognize that.
5: Another California person who was on the ship is back in the state and being monitored for symptoms. Triple-digit temperatures expected in California this weekend and next week from the Sacramento Valley down to Palm Springs. The National Weather Service has put out heat advisories for much of the state. The Anaheim Ducks now down 2-1 in their NHL playoff series against the Las Vegas Golden Knights. Ducks coach Joe Quenneville on the lesson from last night's loss.
7: Not going to get any easier. So let's get ready to go to war.
5: Game 4 tomorrow in Anaheim. I'm Jason Nathanson.
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0: A common sense Republican running for Congress in a seat once held by Adam Schiff?
1: Yes. Hi, I'm Scott Allen Myers. So many people have thought about leaving California, but I'm staying. I'm staying to fight back against the crushing costs, the tax burdens, and the outrageous social agendas. 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
0: 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You've got my vote.
1: I'm Scott Allen Myers, and I approve of this message. Paid for by Scott Allen Myers for Congress.
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0: You ever wondered where you were before you were born, or where you'll go when you die? We'll look at these questions today on Truth for Life Weekend and learn why God's sovereignty is praiseworthy, even in confusing and difficult times. Alistair Begg is teaching from Psalm 139, and we're focusing on verses 13 through 18.
1: When we began a couple of weeks ago, we said that this psalm, along with the Bible really in its entirety, addresses foundational questions that are asked by everybody at some point along the journey of life, and we articulated them in a certain way. Similarly, we could say that people are asking, where was I, if anywhere, before I was born, and where will I be, if anywhere, after I die? Very, very important questions. We need to have an answer to those questions to explain our origins and to understand our destiny. And so philosophers and scientists, people of great worth, have answered those questions in their own way throughout history. Now, we could go around the universe and give other answers, but let's just look at the answer that David is providing here. David is saying, I am the result of God's creative handiwork. I am fearfully and wonderfully made. Now, it's not uncommon when you begin to affirm such things, or perhaps get in a conversation with friends and colleagues at work or at school, and you are brave enough to make such an affirmation to say, well, we're studying the 139th Psalm, and this is what it says. And so one of your friends says to you, but I thought you were doing science at college. I thought you were a scientific person. I mean, why would you even suggest such a thing? And the great pressure that comes to individuals, unless we've got a grasp of this, is a real pressure. And at the same time, when we begin to affirm these things, at least this may not happen to you, but it happens to me, people say, well, why does the Bible say such silly things? I mean, why does it say, for example, that God clothes the grass of the field? He doesn't go out clothing the grass of the field. Why does it say that? Well, it's a good question, isn't it? It says it because the psalmist or the prophet, in affirming that, did not say that because he did not understand the process of sowing and of germination and of fruitfulness. He wasn't saying, oh, we don't know how it works, God just clothes it. No, he's saying that the primary cause of all that we have is none other than God himself. In the same way, when you read the Bible and it says that God sends the rain, when it says that God moves the clouds, when it says he controls the thunder, when he deals with the lightning. Once again, it is not because the people did not understand the water cycle. They may not have understood it the way we were taught it at school, where we had to understand evaporation, convection, precipitation, and collection, and it all goes around and around like that. They got some measure of that. They recognized that. They looked up and they saw it. But what are they saying is, God is behind this. God is the one who put the water cycle in process. That's why it works as it does. God's omnipotence shapes David's understanding of the world. It is because of who God is that the world is as it is. And that's why the prophets of God spoke so straightforwardly in their generation. Because the gods of the nations that surrounded them and often invaded them had all kinds of theories and ideas. And so, for example, Jeremiah, he says, are there any among the false gods of the nations that can bring rain? The answer is no. They can't bring rain. You see, either God is God, or you have a God that you imagine. He exists,

0: A common sense Republican running for Congress in a seat once held by Adam Schiff?
1: Yes. Hi, I'm Scott Allen Myers. So many people have thought about leaving California, but I'm staying. I'm staying to fight back against the crushing costs, the tax burdens, and the outrageous social agendas. I believe our communities deserve leadership that puts families, safety, and common sense first.
0: Protecting our homes, our taxes, our safety, and our children? You've got my vote.
1: I'm Scott Allen Myers, and I approve of this message. 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
5: When that little thing had happened down there, and she didn't even know. She didn't know. But you knew. Because you were responsible for that. That's what he's saying. Well, you say, this is not exactly a very scientific explanation of things, is it? No, of course it's not. It's a very good explanation of things. I don't expect, some of you are medics. I was at the clinic this week and sitting in the coffee shop waiting for someone, and I was trying to listen in on conversation, see if I could learn something. And I was hoping, actually, that I would sit next to a couple of doctors who were in obstetrics, because my head was full of Psalm 139. And I thought perhaps they'll be talking about things, and then I can learn. Well, they were talking about things, but unfortunately, they were not in obstetrics. And but they were talking about how they had some exams coming up, and one was a fellow, and another was something else. It was all very interesting. I only got the gist of it. But it was clear to me that there is a certain way in which you're trained, and there is a certain answer to the question that you're asked. For example, I would like you to explain in our next tutorial the formation of the fetus. Now, we don't expect that the Christian medic says, oh, that's easy, Psalm 139, verses 13 and following.

0: A common sense Republican running for Congress in a seat once held by Adam Schiff?
1: Yes. Hi, I'm Scott Allen Myers. So many people have thought about leaving California, but I'm staying. I'm staying to fight back against the crushing costs, the tax burdens, and the outrageous social agendas. I believe our communities deserve leadership that puts families, safety, and common sense first.
0: Protecting our homes, our taxes, our safety, and our children? You've got my vote.
1: I'm Scott Allen Myers, and I approve of this message. Paid for by Scott Allen Myers for Congress.
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5: Lives. Many of us wrestle with anxiety. Some of us are sometimes almost paralyzed by these things. And we need the help of the companionship of God's people. We need the instruction of God's word. We need the encouragement of God's Spirit to come to us in the watches of the night and remind us of these things. We ought not to feel so put about that we feel these very things. After all, Jesus addressed his own disciples who were within his company.

0: A common sense Republican running for Congress in a seat once held by Adam Schiff?
1: Yes. Hi, I'm Scott Allen Myers. So many people have thought about leaving California, but I'm staying. I'm staying to fight back against the crushing costs, the tax burdens, and the outrageous social agendas. I believe our communities deserve leadership that puts families, safety, and common sense first.
0: Protecting our homes, our taxes, our safety, and our children? You've got my vote.
1: I'm Scott Allen Myers, and I approve of this message. Paid for by Scott Allen Myers for Congress.
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0: A common sense Republican running for Congress in a seat once held by Adam Schiff?
1: Yes. Hi, I'm Scott Allen Myers. So many people have thought about leaving California, but I'm staying. I'm staying to fight back against the crushing costs, the tax burdens, and the outrageous social agendas. I believe our communities deserve leadership that puts families, safety, and common sense first.
0: Protecting our homes, our taxes, our safety, and our children? You've got my vote.
1: I'm Scott Allen Myers, and I approve of this message. 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
3: So when I hit the gas,
4: it's just a belt.
2: And nothing we

0: A common sense Republican running for Congress in a seat once held by Adam Schiff?
1: Yes. Hi, I'm Scott Allen Myers. So many people have thought about leaving California, but I'm staying common sense first.
0: Protecting our homes, our taxes, our safety, and our children? You've got my vote.
1: I'm Scott Allen Myers, and I approve of this message. Paid for by Scott Allen Myers for Congress.
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6: Of womanhood. She became a mother by faith. She first appears, as 1 Samuel opens, as a childless woman. Then she becomes a mother, the mother of one of the greatest men who ever walked the earth, Samuel. And as you see the account of the birth of Samuel, you note the profile of a

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5: 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O Lord,

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8: There's the high priest, but I got to tell you, he was really a lousy high priest. And nothing could be said about his discernment either. Came about when she was praying continually before the Lord, Eli was watching her mouth. And she was speaking in her heart. She wasn't speaking out loud, it says in verse 13, only her lips were moving. Have you ever had that experience where you're really talking in your heart, but your lips are moving, though not a sound was heard? So Eli thought she was drunk. Isn't he discerning? Now, I don't know anything about my discernment as relative to other people or to Eli's, but I'll tell you, I think I know the difference between a drunk and a woman broken in prayer. So Eli decided to play the spiritual role. How long will you make yourself drunk? Put away your wine from you, he says to her. And Hannah's so gracious and answered and said, no, my Lord, I'm a woman of

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4: Forest in the shade of some ancient tree, but the dearest of all my altars was at my mother's knee. I have listened to God in his temple. 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My God has talked to me, but I have never heard him clearer than I did at my mother's knee. 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The years that have brought me to manhood have taken her far from me, but memory keeps me from straying too far from my mother's knee. God, make me the man of her vision and purge me of selfishness. God, keep me true to her standards and help me to live to bless.

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3: 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Oh, I've got some venison and wild boar sausages coming in this week. I'm going to throw those on the Solaire, and it's going to be so good. The thing with the Solaire, too, is it's such a consistent cook. You do not have flare-ups, and that used to be a major problem with my

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3: 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You do not have flare-ups, and that used to be a major problem with my old grill. 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

0: A common sense Republican running for Congress in a seat once held by Adam Schiff?
1: Yes. Hi, I'm Scott Allen Myers. So many people have thought about leaving California, but I'm staying. 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I believe our communities deserve leadership that puts families, safety, and common sense first.
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0: A common sense Republican running for Congress in a seat once held by Adam Schiff?
1: Yes. Hi, I'm Scott Allen Myers. So many people have thought about leaving California, but I'm staying. 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

0: A common sense Republican running for Congress in a seat once held by Adam Schiff?
1: Yes. 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
5: Called to him from heaven and said, Abraham, Abraham. So Abraham said, here I am. Notice, the angel of the Lord called out to Abraham. Exodus chapter 3, verse 2. And the angel of the Lord, capital angel, appeared to him in a flame of fire from the midst of a bush. So he looked, and behold, that's Moses. The bush was burning with fire, but the bush was not consumed. Notice, that whole thing starts with the angel of the Lord appearing to Moses in a burning bush, or what looked like a burning bush. That's Exodus 3:20. How about this? Numbers chapter 22, verse 22. Then God's anger was aroused because he went, and the angel of the Lord took his stand in the way as an adversary against Balaam. Watch this. And he was riding on his donkey, and his two servants were with him. Numbers 22:22, the angel of the Lord appeared to stop Balaam from performing his unsanctioned act as a prophet of God. He prostituted his office. The donkey recognized that it was the angel of the Lord, and it freaked out the donkey. And you remember the story. Balaam began to beat his donkey, and all the while not recognizing. And then the angel of the Lord speaks to Balaam and said, this donkey just saved your life. A donkey being ridden by a donkey. But the donkey with four legs is smarter and more discerning than the donkey with two legs. And the angel of the Lord intervened in Balaam's bad decision making. The angel of the Lord appeared. Remarkable. Now, we do know from Scripture in the New Testament that angels can appear and disappear.

0: A common sense Republican running for Congress in a seat once held by Adam Schiff?
1: Yes. Hi, I'm Scott Allen Myers. So many people have thought about leaving California, but I'm staying. I'm staying to fight back against the crushing costs, the tax burdens, and the outrageous social agendas. I believe our communities deserve leadership that puts families, safety, and common sense first.
0: Protecting our homes, our taxes, our safety, and our children? You've got my vote.
1: I'm Scott Allen Myers, and I approve of this message. Paid for by Scott Allen Myers.

0: A common sense Republican running for Congress in a seat once held by Adam Schiff?
1: Yes. Hi, I'm Scott Allen Myers. So many people have thought about leaving California, but I'm staying. I'm staying to fight back against the crushing costs, the tax burdens, and the outrageous social agendas. I believe our communities deserve leadership that puts families, safety, and common sense first.
0: Protecting our homes, our taxes, our safety, and our children? You've got my vote.
1: I'm Scott Allen Myers, and I approve of this message. Paid for by Scott Allen Myers for Congress.
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5: But I'm not going to go with an angel. I don't want an angel. He said, I'm not going to go unless you go with us. Isn't that great? Moses said, I'm not going unless you're going with us. And the Lord said, I'm going with you. I'm going to lead you. I love that. How did he do it? By the angel of the Lord. Psalm 35, verses 5 and 6. Psalm 35, verses 5 and 6. Let them be like chaff before the wind, and let the angel of the Lord chase them. The word chase is what you can imagine, pursue them. Let their way be dark and slippery, and let the angel of the Lord pursue them. That's scary, isn't it, to think? That's Psalm 35, verses 5 and 6. Wow. You know, I'm going to interrupt myself and put this in there where I believe it's the warning that's in Ezekiel. I may be wrong about that, but it comes to my mind that because the children of Israel in the wilderness refused to trust God, you know, listen, when we don't trust God, I'm going to put it blunt. When you and I trust ourselves, it's because

0: A common sense Republican running for Congress in a seat once held by Adam Schiff?
1: Yes. Hi, I'm Scott Allen Myers. So many people have thought about leaving California, but I'm staying. I'm staying to fight back against the crushing costs, the tax burdens, and the outrageous social agendas. I believe our communities deserve leadership that puts families, safety, and common sense first.
0: Protecting our homes, our taxes, our safety, and our children? You've got my vote.
1: I'm Scott Allen Myers, and I approve of this message. 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
5: But the homosexual community are seeking to rape these two visitors. Which means, think about this. If the homosexual community said, we want to know them, the word is we want to know them intimately. They're beating on Lot's door and says, where's the man who came into your house earlier today? Bring them out to us. We want to know them carnally. Lot says, no, don't do that. Don't do that. I'll give you my daughters. You can do whatever you want with my daughters. Isn't that horrible? They didn't want a woman or women. They wanted guys. They're thinking these two guys are guys. They're men. We want them. That's how normal they looked. And they're beating and beating and beating on the door. Lot's talking to them. The angels reach out.

0: A common sense Republican running for Congress in a seat once held by Adam Schiff?
1: Yes. Hi, I'm Scott Allen Myers. So many people have thought about leaving California, but I'm staying. I'm staying to fight back against the crushing costs, the tax burdens, and the outrageous social agendas. I believe our communities deserve leadership that puts families, safety, and common sense first.
0: Protecting our homes, our taxes, our safety, and our children? You've got my vote.
1: I'm Scott Allen Myers, and I approve of this message. Paid for by Scott Allen Myers for Congress.
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1: 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You've got my vote.
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2: 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Coming to the Saban Theater on July 10th, it's Bobby Brown. And this week, it's Netflix is a Joke Fest with Brett Goldstein, Chelsea Handler, Dodgers Comedy Night, Smosh, and Anthony Jeselnik. Coming to the Canyon Agora Hills, it's Billy Bob Thornton and the Boxmasters, Brandy Clark, Orianthe, Ambrosia, English Beat, Pancho Sanchez, Young Dubliners, Jeff Tate, Thelma Houston, and more. And coming soon to the Oxnard Performing Arts Center, Kenny Wade Shepherd and the Hollywood medium Tyler Henry. 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
3: Inflatable slide, 5 went to the hospital. No info yet on the guy who ran onto the runway, but we're told he breached security to get there. A rescheduled flight was due to land at LAX this morning. The hantavirus cruise ship NV Hondia still has at least one person from California on board. They'll get off the ship with the other Americans when it docks tomorrow in the Canary Islands, then they'll be flown to Nebraska to isolate.

0: Sterling Venue Ventures has tons of live entertainment coming your way. Coming to the Saban Theater on July 10th, it's Bobby Brown. And this week, it's Netflix is a Joke Fest with Brett Goldstein, Chelsea Handler, Dodgers Comedy Night, Smosh, and Anthony Jeselnik. Coming to the Canyon Agora Hills, it's Billy Bob Thornton and the Boxmasters, Brandy Clark, Orianthe, Ambrosia, English Beat, Pancho Sanchez, Young Dubliners, Jeff Tate, Thelma Houston, and more. And coming soon to the Oxnard Performing Arts Center, Kenny Wade Shepherd and the Hollywood medium Tyler Henry. 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
4: 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We also have the attorneys. So you're well diversified. If you want to come to us and you have questions about, do I need a trust, or maybe I should change my trust? You know, should I get a, you know, what type of, if I have a 1031 exchange, what should I do? If I need supplemental insurance, if I have a company and I have employees and I need supplemental insurance, well, guess what? We have specialists for that. Even if you need or have questions, let's say you're turning 65 and you want to know about Medi-Cal or Medicare, I'm sorry, Medicare.
5: Yes.
4: I don't cover that. I have someone by the name of Gonzalo. Gonzalo will help you with your Medicare, because remember, folks, we have an expert for every, you know, for every range of expertise.
5: Right.
4: I have somebody for supplemental insurance. You know, I could do that, but that's not my forte. I have somebody for Medicare. I have somebody for, to do your trust. You know, we have our experts for tax planning. Everybody has, you know, I basically will manage your portfolio. Obviously, I like talking on the radio, and I'm the face
5: of the
4: company.
5: You're the front man. Yeah.
4: I'm the front man, but there are 11, there's a total of 11 of us. You know, we have our operations specialist, she's very good at what she does. You know, I have my assistant that helps me out, that makes appointments. We all have our levels of expertise and what we do and what we handle. So don't think that we're a one-trick pony or a one-man show, because it's not like that. And one of the things I'm doing is I'm making changes on the website so you can meet and see the team. And like I said in the past, I'm going to have different team members come up and be in here in one segment and tell me what they do. In addition to that, I'm going to start talking about some of the investments that I mentioned. I'm going to actually get personal and talk about each one individually and highlight one. I might do that once a month, because I can tell you how, you know, how it's important to retire, but you probably want to know about some of these investments and how they work. So we will definitely have conversations about that. I will bring on experts so that you can hear not just from me, but from them. And I think that's the difference that we do here at Advisors on Call. What we do here as a show is that a lot of other places don't do that. You know, you just hear them talking about, you know, letting something sit for 5 years, and, you know, then you know, they're going to guarantee something, and, you know, but they don't really get into the schematics of how we manage the portfolio, what we actually do. That, you know, we talk about the individual equities or the ETFs, or talk about the individual alternative investments, getting down to the skinny of it. That's something that I'm going to do that I think will separate us from everyone else. Now, obviously, when I'm talking about alternative investments, I'm talking about that for accredited investors with a net worth of $1 million. Separate from your primary residence or an income of $250,000. Now, we do have some investments that are not accredited, which we can offer to other clients, but I will give my, you know, I will let you know before we're discussing what we're going to talk about that.
5: Right, right. That's the alternate investment side
4: of
5: things.
4: That's correct.
5: Yes, just so people are not confused. 562-269-1007, 562-269-1007. All right, the show is called Advisors on Call, and Greg is your advisor on call, so that's why we named it that. 562-269-1007. Okay, do you want to kind of do a little backtracking and talk about the foundation of most people's retirement plan? Social Security. Woohoo!

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3: 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You do not have flare-ups, and that used to be a major problem with my old grill. 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
3: 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Sterling Venue Ventures has tons of live entertainment coming your way. Coming to the Saban Theater on July 10th, it's Bobby Brown, and this week it's Netflix is a Joke Fest with Brett Goldstein, Chelsea Handler, Dodgers Comedy Night, Smosh, and Anthony Jeselnik. Coming to the Canyon Agora Hills, it's Billy Bob Thornton and the Boxmasters, Brandy Clark, Orianthe, Ambrosia, English Beat, Pancho Sanchez, Young Dubliners, Jeff Tate, Thelma Houston, and more. And coming soon to the Oxnard Performing Arts Center, Kenny Wade Shepherd and the Hollywood Medium Tyler Henry. 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

0: A common sense Republican running for Congress in a seat once held by Adam Schiff?
1: Yes. Hi, I'm Scott Allen Myers. So many people have thought about leaving California, but I'm staying. I'm staying to fight back against the crushing costs, the tax burdens, and the outrageous social agendas. I believe our communities deserve leadership that puts families, safety, and common sense first.
0: Protecting our homes, our taxes, our safety, and our children? You've got my vote.
1: I'm Scott Allen Myers, and I approve of this message. Paid for by Scott Allen Myers for Congress.
2: 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And this week, it's Netflix is a Joke Fest with Brett Goldstein, Chelsea Handler, Dodgers Comedy Night, Smosh, and Anthony Jeselnik. Coming to the Canyon Agora Hills, it's Billy Bob Thornton and the Boxmasters, Brandy Clark, Orianthe, Ambrosia, English Beat, Pancho Sanchez, Young Dubliners, Jeff Tate, Thelma Houston, and more. 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
3: If you work for a company and you're an engineer where they still might offer a pension and a 401k and an ESOP plan, that you're going to be better off. Now, if you work for the government or if you work for the state, you're going to be much better off than the regular person, because you are going to get a pension, you are going to get a 401k plan, and you're probably going to have a deferred comp plan. 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You know, if you can put away $5,000 a year when you're 20 to your age 50, you will have over $2 million. 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And that's something I want to talk about really quick now, folks.
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3: 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Now, if they weren't born, let's say they're 6, they can still be eligible to contribute to this Donald Trump account. However, there's no match. 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
4: Sure. It's 562-269-1007. 562-269-1007. It's a call or text phone number.
3: Yes.
4: 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What else is in the portfolio x-ray? I mean, how does it work?
3: The portfolio x-ray is basically a complimentary look at your portfolio. So we're going to look at all the assets that you have, whether you be married or single. 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So, for example, when people call in and they say, well, what are your services? What do you do? I will tell them, we'll give you a portfolio X-ray. What I'm going to need from you is I'm going to need copies of your 401k plans, your brokerage accounts, any annuities, any pensions, any regular IRAs, any Roth IRAs, any long-term care life insurance policies you have, if you've inherited any money, any real estate that you own. Give that to me. My next question would be to you. I'm also going to need your estimated Social Security benefit so I can look at that. And then I'm going to ask you some questions. You know, if you were to retire, when do you want to retire? Some people will tell me, I want to retire as soon as possible. I want to retire at 65. So then once I get that answer, then my next question to you would be, how much income do you want if you were to retire? Because today you're in your 50s, but obviously today's dollars won't be the same amount 10 years from now. It's going to be more. So if someone says, well, if I was 65 today, I would want $12,000 a month. Okay, so now we have a number to work with. I'm going to basically take all of your information. I'm going to look at it and see what type of investment vehicles you have and see if whether we can give you that $12,000. But then we're going to forward it, because we're going to forward 10 years. $12,000 may actually be $16,000 or $17,000 because of inflation. We will work those numbers out for you, and then we're going to let you know if you have the right type of investment strategy in order to meet your goal and to make sure that you don't run out of money for life. Because that is the biggest thing. Folks, the one thing I want to tell you, we are all living longer. We may not want to fit, you know, we may not want to look at reality, but I think a number of us are going to live to over 100. People laugh at me. You know, I talk to somebody and I tell them I'm going to live to 120, but I believe that because of modern medicine. Look at right now. Mm-hmm. How many women do you see in their 40s having children?

0: 10, 20 years ago, that wasn't prevalent. You know, when someone was in their late 30s, we would go, oh, that's an old mom. No, we're looking at women in their 44 or 45 having kids. I've even seen some people in their 50s have kids.
1: If they can, right.
0: Modern medicine is changing how we're living, and we're living longer. So we need to plan for that longevity. And especially, folks, if you have dementia running in your family, you could live 10 or 20 years. Your body could be completely fine and your mind's gone. You want to be taken care of, and you want to have that care at home. You don't want to be in one of those places. Now, I'm not to say that those places are bad, but I'm going to tell you something. If I had a choice, I want to be at home. Because I can, even though I may not know, I still will recognize I was been in this place for 30 or 40 years. That's not going to leave your mind. I want to be at home knowing that I'm getting the proper care and that that familiarity.
1: You bet.
0: And the only way we can do that is by giving you that x-ray, letting you know what assets, because I like to say, folks, you have the pieces of the puzzle. Let us complete your puzzle so we can have you retire and not have to worry about the future. And that's by putting a plan together. And remember, the plan that we give you today is going to actually change, because as life throws curveballs or as things happen, what we do today is not indicative of the future. We don't know where the market's going. We don't know what's going to happen. We make those changes and we adjust accordingly. That is a difference that we do here at Advisors on Call compared to other people.
1: And here's that number, 562-269-1007, 562-269-1007. Get in there and get your portfolio x-ray with Greg.
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3: 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Hi, I'm Scott Allen Myers. So many people have thought about leaving California.

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1: Wow, I've been looking for something like that too. Who's the host?
0: Her name is Tiffany Meyer.
1: I love it. 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
4: A common sense Republican running for Congress in a seat once held by Adam Schiff?
5: Yes. Hi, I'm Scott Allen Myers. So many people have thought about leaving California, but I'm staying. I'm staying to fight back against the crushing costs, the tax burdens, and the outrageous social agendas. I believe our communities deserve leadership that puts families, safety, and common sense first.
4: Protecting our homes, our taxes, our safety, and our children? You've got my vote.
5: I'm Scott Allen Myers, and I approve of this message. 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
6: The intervals, the alts, and the insurance. I may deploy 3/4 of that and I may pull back. I may selectively buy some equities that I feel are at discounts, but I won't get all the way in. I'm going to wait. And that's our strategy. And that's because we have a plan. Now, this person here, they shouldn't wait for the market to climb. They should go in when the market's down, because obviously when the market's down, like, I'll give you an example. When the Iran war started, we had about a 20% drop in average portfolios. Now, not here at Advisors on Call, but out there. If you had a 60-40 model, you were down 20%. The market hit 50,000, went down to 46. Currently, we're like at 49, 49.8. Everything's got a nice rebound. It's recovered. When the market's down is when you want to get in. Now, this person, I think, is probably working on their own. Had they had an advisor or a fiduciary, we would have waited. Maybe we would have sat when those markets were down, take advantage, and they would be a happy camper right now, because they'd probably be up 16 to 18%. That's called active management, folks. It's not timing. It's active management, opportunity cost. You know, we're going to wait. It may take some time, but that's the difference. Because remember, folks, like I said in the past, you ever wonder why your wirehouses or brokerages or bank programs always put you in right away and don't sit on cash? It's because they don't get compensated. So when the market's high, they'll put you in high. And then they're going to tell you, wait for it to come back. Here, I'll sit in cash. Maybe I'll use some interval funds that'll get us a nice return. And then when I see the market go down, I'll get in, because I don't want you to take that loss. That's the key, you know, having that plan and being selective about when and getting in. I call it opportune investing. It's that mitigates the timing risk, because we're not going to get you in at the height. We're going to get you in selectively. You know, certain stocks I'll get in because they're at discounts. Other ones, I'm going to wait for them to come back and then get you in. And that's what I would do.
7: Very interesting. See, there's a lot to learn and a lot to know when you're working with Greg. Here's his phone number, and thanks for the question. 562-269-1007, 562-269-1007. Hey, that is a call or a text line. So you can call or text Greg, 562-269-1007. Let's get this done. All right, okay. Here I have someone who is planning to retire this year. Even though inflation has cooled, expenses still feel super high and higher than before. So how do you determine whether those costs are temporary or permanent? Is anything going to go back down? I don't know, cost-wise.
6: You know, as far as I know, I've never seen prices come back down. They only go up forward. I mean, look at housing, look at cars, look at tuition for college or for high schools. Unfortunately, prices go up, they don't go down. So what we have to do is we have to have a portfolio that's going to match and keep pace with inflation. That's why I think it's important that even though when people retire, you still want to have equities in your portfolio, folks. Like, I had a client, she recently retired, and she told me, she was, Greg, I want to get out of the market. And I had to show her, I said, look, if we get out of the market, you're not going to keep pace with inflation. Now, in her case, she has access to a pension. She has Social Security. We've done Income for Life. She could be out of the market and be okay because of that deferral. But now, I wouldn't recommend that, because I also know that, you know, her mom and her dad in particular have had a long history.

0: A common sense Republican running for Congress in a seat once held by Adam Schiff?
1: Yes. Hi, I'm Scott Allen Myers. So many people have thought about leaving California, but I'm staying. I'm staying to fight back against the crushing costs, the tax burdens, and the outrageous social agendas. I believe our communities deserve leadership that puts families, safety, and common sense first.
0: Protecting our homes, our taxes, our safety, and our children? You've got my vote.
1: I'm Scott Allen Myers, and I approve of this message. Paid for by Scott Allen Myers for Congress.
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5: Isn't that terrible? Since it's your fault, it's since I started working with you and I understand how the money works in retirement, honestly, it's like, wait a minute, I'm not going to marry somebody with no savings.
6: No, you don't. You want to make sure they have a good job, they have assets, and that's why people don't like to sign prenups, because they want to get their grubby little hands on things that they don't deserve.
5: No, I don't mind signing a prenup. I really I wouldn't mind.
6: You're good, but there's some people that don't do that. And they
5: No, I want an allowance then, and I want that in
6: That's
5: the
6: good.
5: Prenup.
6: I agree with that. Yeah, you know what? Look, this is it. I understand if you're married and things don't work out, there is compensation involved because you put time and effort. I totally get that, and I think that people do deserve that. But when people try to take more than what they deserve, that's when I have the problem. It's like sometimes you just, you know, if you're going through that divorce and you're telling people, hey, I'm going to make you an offer that you can't refuse, but if they don't listen because they listen to outside sources, well, you can get more than that. No, you're not going to get more than that. Take the offer, folks. Don't sit there and beat around that you're going to get more, because it's not going to happen.
5: 562-269-1007. Call or text Greg Ramirez. He does have a law background, just FYI. I'm not saying that that's, you know, needs to be part of what you, the reason that you want to work with him for finances, but just saying.
6: No.
5: All right. I have somebody close to retirement but concerned about health care and long-term care. Should they delay?
6: They shouldn't delay.
5: What's the plan?
6: The best place is to get long-term care as soon as you realize the importance of it. Unfortunately, we don't realize the importance of it until we see our loved ones go through it. You know, one of the reasons why I was a proponent of long-term care is when I was young, I realized at an early age, basically when I was, let me see here, in when I was 27, 29, I realized that my parents were not going to be eligible for long-term care. When I started looking at the future, I'm like, I don't want to be that way, because sometimes we don't know what we have in our bodies. You know, when we're young, you know, we're healthy. Mm-hmm. If we get to a point where we're uninsurable and you don't get long-term care, where are you going to get it? Now, about the best thing I can do is we can give you an annuity that has a doubler. Now, if that doubler comes out, the only drawback is it's taxable as income. So double the income is double the tax. You know, if we're paying you $100,000 and it gives you $200,000, great, but it's taxable. Now, unless we can convert it to a Roth, that's one way around that. But long-term care is very important, especially for people out there. Folks, if you look at your parents and you see that there's dementia, if you see that there's a longevity, that maybe they're not functioning, and you see yourself, because remember what I said earlier, folks, we're all living longer. So what that means is that we're going to have longer periods of being in dementia, or longer periods of failing health, where you don't want to be in those facilities. You want to be at home. The sooner you take care of it, the more cost effective it's going to be, and the better off you're going to be for the future. Get these things covered when you're young. I can tell you something. You're in your 50s. It's going to cost you an IRA contribution to have a long-term care policy that will last you for life for one person. If you're in your 60s,

0: A common sense Republican running for Congress in a seat once held by Adam Schiff?
1: Yes. Hi, I'm Scott Allen Myers. So many people have thought about leaving California, but I'm staying. I'm staying to fight back against the crushing costs, the tax burdens, and the outrageous social agendas. 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
0: A common sense Republican running for Congress in a seat once held by Adam Schiff?
1: Yes. Hi, I'm Scott Allen Myers. So many people have thought about leaving California, but I'm staying. 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
0: 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You've got my vote.
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1: A common sense Republican running for Congress in a seat once held by Adam Schiff?
2: Yes. Hi, I'm Scott Allen Myers. So many people have thought about leaving California, but I'm staying. I'm staying to fight back against the crushing costs, the tax burdens, and the outrageous social agendas. I believe our communities deserve leadership that puts families, safety, and common sense first.
1: Protecting our homes, our taxes, our safety, and our children? You've got my vote.
2: I'm Scott Allen Myers, and I approve of this message. Paid for by Scott.

0: A common sense Republican running for Congress in a seat once held by Adam Schiff?
1: Yes. Hi, I'm Scott Allen Myers. So many people have thought about leaving California, but I'm staying. I'm staying to fight back against the crushing costs, the tax burdens, and the outrageous social agendas. I believe our communities deserve leadership that puts families, safety, and common sense first.
0: Protecting our homes, our taxes, our safety, and our children? You've got my vote.
1: I'm Scott Allen Myers, and I approve of this message. Paid for by Scott Allen Myers for Congress.
2: Do you know what is one of the best things about my solar infrared grill? It doesn't flare up. It doesn't get out of control.

0: A common sense Republican running for Congress in a seat once held by Adam Schiff?
1: Yes. Hi, I'm Scott Allen Myers. So many people have thought about leaving California, but I'm staying. I'm staying to fight back against the crushing costs, the tax burdens, and the outrageous social agendas. I believe our communities deserve leadership that puts families, safety, and common sense first.
0: Protecting our homes, our taxes, our safety, and our children? You've got my vote.
1: I'm Scott Allen Myers, and I approve of this message. Paid for by Scott Allen Myers for Congress.
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1: Double A? 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
2: Do you know what is one of the best things about my Solair infrared grill? 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It doesn't get out of control. It is consistent. 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
6: 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I am your host, Steve Summers. Before we jump in today, let me take a step back because I remember this conversation like it was yesterday. I was talking to Dr. Neil Levin just a few years ago, and I asked him, I said, Dr. Levin, if you were stuck on a desert island, what key nutrients would you take? Because, you know, it's confusing for us. There are so many vitamins out there. What is the most important one? If you're like me, I don't want to take 10 to 20 pills a day. I just don't. So anyway, Dr. Levin said, Steve, we're working on this. A few years went by, and folks, here we are today. And on the show to talk with us about that, Dr. Neil Levin is here. He's a chiropractor, nutritionist, and high-level advisor to Purity Products. Dr. Levin, I remember that conversation. I do. Welcome back to the show.
7: You know, that's funny. I remember that conversation as well, and you weren't the only one who had asked me that. I've had so many patients over the years ask me just about that. Doc, you know, if you were stuck on a desert island and you could only have one thing, what would it be? Or, Doc, I don't want to take... I'm giving them five or six formulas. Doc, I just want one thing. And this super pill is the answer to that question. I brought that question back to Purity Products and I said, look, this is getting unruly. I mean, I'm giving my patients a multi. I'm giving them fish oil and krill oil. If they're over 45, they need the CoQ10. Mm-hmm. All the multis are underpowered in terms of vitamin D. So I'm giving them vitamin D. The B12s and all these multis are wrong. Folks over 50, 60 can't absorb it. I'm giving them a B12.
6: Right.
7: And it was getting, they're walking out of here with a bag of pills and they're rolling their eyes at me. So I said to Purity, I'm like, guys, we got to come up with one super formula is what I called it. And they came back. It took them about a year to do it.
6: Wow.
7: And they came back with the super pill. And this is the answer. This is your krill oil. It's your fish oil. It's your CoQ10. This has got as much lutein, Steve, as an eye formula, a full 10 milligrams of a very high-end lutein. It's got the astaxanthin for the eyes.

0: Wow. See, there's 2,000 international units of vitamin D. This has got the right B12 for folks in their 50s, 60s, 70s to give them that energy that they want. This is the answer. If you're only going to take one thing, hands down, the super pill is it.
1: Well, I remember the conversation very well. And to be fair, it had to have been one of those ding light bulb moments, right? I mean, this is actually huge because there is no other multivitamin on the market, at least I know of, that does this.
0: Yeah, there is none. And, you know, it's like, what do you need to take? Let's check the boxes. What do people have to take? You have to take an omega-3, whether it's fish oil or krill oil.
1: Check.
0: I like both because that's just critical for brain health and heart health, visual health. It makes your skin look great. It makes all the cells of the body work effectively. According to a recent study, 98% of us are low in omega-3s, you must take an omega-3. That's right in here. You have to take vitamin D. If you're above Atlanta, let's say, you have to take vitamin D because for the whole winter, you're not making any. And then if you slather on the sunscreen in the summer, you're still not making any. And vitamin D is critical for everything. It signals to a tenth of the human genome. It's important for muscle health, eye health, immune health, brain health, happy mood. You want to feel good. It's your vitamin D. You got to get that in there. The average Multi-Steve is going to give you 400 international units. That's a joke. The Super Pill has a full 2,000 international units.
1: That's huge.
0: Of vitamin D.
1: That's huge.
0: A meaningful dose.
1: Yeah.
0: And the list goes on and on. It's 100 milligrams of CoQ10. It's the right B12. So what I hear from my patients, that let's say they come in on a Monday and they're, you know, have some neck pain or back pain. I want to see them again later in the week. They come in and they're like, wow, doc, this makes a difference. This isn't like a regular multi where you take it and you hope it's going to work.
1: Right.
0: This is like, wow, I feel better. Once people start on the super pill, this is just something they get over and over and over.
1: Well, the way I view this, this is kind of a next generation new frontier of supplementation. It's where one simple

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4: The first thing people are going to notice is energy, but this is going to work. 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We all want to age gracefully. The Super Pill is going to help you do just that.
5: You mentioned something a while ago, why it took a year to develop this. 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I mean, no. You put the components together and you want to make sure that it works. And when it does, you want to tell people about it, just like the Super Pill. It can deliver a multiple mode of action that goes way beyond just a basic multivitamin. And it boils down to what you like to call a difference maker in nutritional technologies. If you can, explain the savings here and why this is so advanced. Because I know savings is so important for so many people out there.
4: Wow, that is like such a great point. Because, you know, people used to complain about the sheer amount of stuff I would give them, right? Mm-hmm. But they were also rolling their eyes at my receptionist when she gives them the number for the cost of it. Because if you're talking about, if you go out and buy a very top quality multivitamin, and then you're going to get some krill oil and some fish oil, and you're going to get CoQ10, and the top selling CoQ10 brand is 100 milligrams. We have 100 milligrams right here. Mm-hmm. You're going to get an eye formula with 10 milligrams of a very good lutein, and you're going to get a vitamin D formula and maybe a high-end B12.
5: Yeah.
4: I don't see you doing it for less than $200. And you know, the fact that since you're bringing up money, the fact that Purity is letting folks try a full 1 month supply of this for $9.95, I mean, that is really, you know why they do it, Steve?
5: Why?
4: Because they want people to try it. They know this is a superior product. Once people see, wow, this is really a lot better than what I was taking, they're going to want to continue.
5: You know, I think this is a good time to clarify how Purity can claim things like better joint comfort in just 7 days with a Purity Super Pill, because hey, let's be honest here. I mean, you can't get this benefit from a regular multi out there. It just doesn't exist. Characterize why adding the omega-3s to Purity Super Pill really leverages the science of these omega-3s from krill to reduce joint pain from exercise and activity in just 7 days.
4: This is a great study. This is double-blind, placebo-controlled out of the Journal of the American College of Nutrition. And Steve, this was done on only 300 milligrams of krill oil. It was a high-end krill oil, but it's 300 milligrams. Mm-hmm. We use 500 milligrams of krill oil, and we use something called phospho-boost krill oil. So what have they done here? They've taken out more of the sea salts, mm-hmm. and by doing that, they concentrate up the omega-3s and the phospholipids. And this is a really, really good krill oil. So you're going to get this benefit and then some. So in this study, in just 7 days, the folks that had knee discomfort, and I think these folks, if I remember correctly, were in their 50s. In just 7 days, Steve, they were 28% more comfortable.
5: Wow.
4: And they didn't do anything different. They weren't exercising or using PT or taking NSAIDs. They added krill oil.
5: Right.
4: In 30 days, they were 38% more comfortable. Now, researchers didn't stop there. They checked their joint flexibility, their joint functionality, all improved. On top of that, they measured something called C-reactive protein, which is a marker of inflammation, and we want to see that go down. And in this study, the folks on krill oil see reactive protein moves.

0: moved nicely in the right direction, showing that not only were people more comfortable, more functional, but their blood levels of this substance C reactive protein were improved. So all around, tremendous benefit. This happened in 7 days. So I can say unequivocally that if you have joint discomfort, especially knee joint discomfort, because that's what this study was on, just krill oil tea seems to work just wonderful for making people more comfortable. So if you get this Purity Super Pill and you have the common aches and pains that come along with aging or overuse or being a weekend warrior, once you start to use this for about 7 days, you should feel more comfortable.
1: Well, this is a win-win, because if you take something and it's going to make you feel better, going to make your joints feel better, you're going to want to exercise and have more activity on top of that. 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
0: that's universal. 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
1: Protecting our homes, our taxes, our safety, and our children? You've got my vote.
0: I'm Scott Allen Myers, and I approve of this message. 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
2: 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And this week, it's Netflix is a Joke Fest with Brett Goldstein, Chelsea Handler, Dodgers Comedy Night, Smosh, and Anthony Jeselnik. 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
5: 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So today we're going to talk about something that I can't believe we still have to talk about. We're going to be Mythbusters, and we're going to talk about the myths around annuities. 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One of the many tools that Blair uses when people sit down with him to talk to him about it. It's just a secure tool that he may use to set up an income stream in retirement. But the point is, people still

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4: Or who your manager is, or how good you think you are, you can never spend 8, 10, 12% of an account for as long as you're alive that has the ability to freefall. That's it. So if you use the 4% rule, if we're generating, let's say, $50,000 a year from an annuity, right, in the same 4% world, right, it's going to take $1.25 million. Would you rather have $500,000 in annuity and really be able to chase some crazy gains or have to commit $1.25 million to get the same 50? It's math, and it's fifth grade math, by the way, right? One final point. Blair, I've heard if I die early, they take all my money. I hate that idea. Of course, who wouldn't hate that idea? Okay. That happens in one policy and one policy only. And it happens mostly in pensions. It's called life only. If you know anybody who worked at one of the great large corporations, that they were offered a lump sum or a pension, that top choice, it always pays the most, but it says life only. What does that mean? You retire. You get your first check, walk out in the street, get hit by a bus, game over. Bad idea. Bad idea. And any annuity we do, number one, you never lose control of the dollars. You can surrender the policy. You can cash it out. If you happen to like that income and you pass away, your beneficiary, whoever that may be, will either get a continuation of the income, which we prefer, especially spousal, makes sense, or they simply get a lump sum of the remaining policy value. Okay. So I hope this is just, you know, we could do a weekend on this, but the walk away is this. You need to think about what matters more. High growth, that is a totally I hope so, or a lifetime guarantee, which is the I know so. What feels better internally? I don't care what you say to your golfing buddy or to your CPA who isn't educated. He says, I hate annuities, but can't explain what he hates about them, right? Because we got plenty of clients that are CPAs, and they read the fine print and went, why doesn't everybody do this, Blair? I said, welcome to my world.
5: 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Are you worried about the wild swings of the stock market? 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
8: President Trump says his administration is still waiting for a response from Iran about a proposed memorandum of understanding to end the war. Meantime, the U.S. military is still enforcing a naval blockade of the Strait of Hormuz to keep the pressure on Tehran to negotiate. U.S. Central Command says it struck two Iranian-flagged oil tankers that were trying to get around the blockade. More from Courtney Cuby.
9: U.S. F-A-18 fighter jets firing on two Iranian oil tankers, small guided bombs striking their smokestacks, using delayed fuses to disable their propulsion without destroying the ship. CENTCOM saying the ships violated the U.S. blockade of Iranian ports, which has been squeezing Iran's economy to try and get the Iranian regime to make a deal.
8: A ceasefire is apparently still in effect between the two countries. A chaotic scene on board a flight from Denver headed to LAX that hit and killed someone on the runway late Friday night. Mohammed Hassan was on the plane.
10: Honestly, I think it was probably like the scariest experience of my life. I was on the flight and then I looked to my right and I just see like a fire. I heard like a loud boom. People started screaming and stuff.
8: Denver International says a guy bolted through security, hopped over a gate, and ran into the tarmac where the plane hit and killed him. That started a fire in an engine that filled the cabin with smoke, and the plane was evacuated. Officials say 12 people were hurt, 5 went to the hospital. A rescheduled flight landed at LAX this morning. How and why it all happened is under investigation. The California Department of Health says the hantavirus cruise ship MV Hondia still has at least one person from California on board. More from Jason Nathanson.
11: We're told no one on board is currently sick. The ship is expected to arrive in the Canary Islands Sunday. The California person and other Americans will be let off, then flown to Nebraska to isolate, where Dr. Angela Hewitt is the medical director of the Nebraska Biocontainment Unit.
12: I do not see this as progressing to a worldwide pandemic, although there's still a lot of unknowns, and I think we all need to recognize that.
8: Health officials say there's no threat to the public in California. I'm Lisa Carton.
13: And now local news. KABC.
11: California Governor Gavin Newsom again says he's not on board with a gas tax holiday. It's an idea more and more California politicians support, including San Jose Mayor Matt Mahan, who's running for governor. Newsom was asked about the possibility Friday and said the problem of high gas prices is President Trump's to fix.
14: Well, is Donald Trump promoting that? Why isn't Donald Trump providing a federal gas tax holiday? He's not promoting that.
11: A gas tax holiday could save Californians over 60 cents a gallon if the savings get passed on to consumers. The governor's race is tightening as we get towards the June 2nd primary. San Jose State University politics professor Larry Gerson tells NBC Bay Area it's interesting to note that the TV attack ads are now

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8: Always a pleasure, my friend.
7: So we're going to have an interesting conversation right now, because you and I, before we turned on the microphone, we're talking about, you know, we've been doing this for 14 years. And the question came up, you know, have we been wrong in the way we've been presenting ourselves, or really presenting you? And what I mean by that is, are people understanding how you actually feel about the stock market? Because I'm not 100% sure they do. Based on the questions I hear you're getting from phone calls, I'm not sure that they all do.
8: So I think, you know, this is not a psychiatric show, right?
7: Yeah.
8: But it is absolutely, it's something that I've been pondering for a while, that I think we have been misunderstood. Obviously, hundreds of people we have connected with. That's the bright side. But I think there's a faction of people who have misunderstood the message. And I want to spend just a minute on this because it's important. I think a lot of people, they hear the term, of course, annuity. They go, that Blair, that Retirement Through Design, he's Chicken Little. He hates the stock market. I've made so much money, blah, blah, blah, blah, blah, blah, blah. I'll never own an annuity. This is a problem because we are not, we do not abide by the Chicken Little mentality, that annuities are for widows and orphans. Here's the concept that they have missed. And it's never too late to learn something. The annuity prevents the future decision every

0: one of you will make in the future. And what is that decision? That's going to be a sad day. Which one of your favorite wealth stocks are you going to sell to live? I don't care if you've got millions of unrealized gains in Apple, Nvidia, Netflix, Facebook. I don't care where it is. Answer this question. How many shares of that stock are you going to sell a year to live? Oh, wait a second. How many shares of that stock are you going to sell when you're in what's called forced distribution, otherwise known as RMD, required minimum distribution, when you cross 73? This is the problem, is that for individuals who were still have the needle in with the 60-40 portfolio of, well, Blair, I got 40% in my, excuse me, you have 40% in a dead asset, which will soon be earning less than 4%. Because right now, we're big in Schwab money markets. We went from 5, we're at 3.47.
1: Wow.
0: That's the money you have. And why do you have it there, by the way? Because you've been told your entire life, 60-40, 60-40. Remember, that 40% used to be earning 8%. That's when that portfolio, that's called modern portfolio theory. I've told it 100 times. My first day on the phones as an advisor in April 1985, it's a sunny day. I was 29 years old, trying. I was a retail bond trader, tax-free, by the way. Trying very unsuccessfully, might I add, to show 9.5% AAA tax-free insured municipal bonds. I could not give them away. I was cold calling. That's right. 1985, that's all you did. Why? Because there wasn't this thing called the interweb, otherwise known as the internet. It was on the phone. I'd call all day. And I called the LA Apartment Owners Directory. It was extreme wealth. If somebody owned 100 units on Wilshire Boulevard, I knew they had some money, and I had their home phone number, and they picked up the phone. And I'd say, hi, my name is Blair Aronson, blah, blah, blah, blah. 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Blair, listen, I buy 500 bonds at a time. That's $500,000. Call me when you have 10%.
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1: Yeah.
0: 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Yeah. But guess what? 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
5: 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I urge everybody, call and just say, we are not here to put a wedge between you and your advisor. We are here to tap you on the shoulder and go, is the individual or team of individuals that have gotten you to where you are, if they are the same individuals to take you where you are going? The individual, the Sherpa who may have helped you get to the top of Everest or wherever mountain you were climbing, may not be the one to get you back to base camp, because God knows the statistics are pretty clear, Phil. Most of the deaths occur in the descent on Everest. It's not common thinking where you go, I don't know, Blair, isn't it like thin air? They're strapping on oxygen tanks just before they've reached the apogee of the mountain. No, they've already summited the mountain. It's a different skill set. So The unfortunate part is, of course, now we're actually seeing people 7 days a week, which is fine. But the point is, the questions, this is what always, once again, I've said this so many times, is I clearly, should have been a therapist this lifetime, because I can tell by the questions people are asking how their brains are trying to deal with what's happening in this pretty uncertain time. Blair, what's the return on that annuity? What's the yield? Hey, what's the bonus? What's this? That is all noise. That is all noise. Here's the question. Would you rather have $1 million in an IRA, 401k, 403, 457, defined benefit, I don't care what kind of plan it is, or even personal savings that can be vaporized in markets like this? Or how about $100,000 or $120,000 you can never outlive for as long as you have a beating heart? That question is that simple. People chasing yields, here's the problem, is they're all in all the time, right? The reason for the annuity as a piece of the puzzle is why? Because remember, folks, we're fee-based money managers. We love the markets, okay? We always want to chase returns, and we can have that conversation if you just pick up the phone. We do not get into that conversation on this show, really, for compliance, and because the focus has to be on the number one goal of everybody. And you know what that is? It's cash flow. When you break people away from their, I have this much stock and I made this much money and it's up or it's down or it's whatever. Remember, people, while Apple was obviously one of the quintessential stocks to own, that stock has seen volatility of 40 and 60 and 80% over the years. True wealth is built by having the allocation that you do not have to touch for what? For income. We never want to touch a growth position to make it pretend like an income

0: A common sense Republican running for Congress in a seat once held by Adam Schiff?
1: Yes. Hi, I'm Scott Allen Myers. So many people have thought about leaving California, but I'm staying. I'm staying to fight back against the crushing costs, the tax burdens, and the outrageous social agendas. I believe our communities deserve leadership that puts families, safety, and common sense first.
0: Protecting our homes, our taxes, our safety, and our children? You've got my vote.
1: I'm Scott Allen Myers, and I approve of this message. Paid for by Scott Allen Myers for Congress.

0: A common sense Republican running for Congress in a seat once held by Adam Schiff?
1: Yes. Hi, I'm Scott Allen Myers. So many people have thought about leaving California, but I'm staying. I'm staying to fight back against the crushing costs, the tax burdens, and the outrageous social agendas. I believe our communities deserve leadership that puts families, safety, and common sense first.
0: Protecting our homes, our taxes, our safety, and our children? You've got my vote.
1: I'm Scott Allen Myers, and I approve of this message. Paid for by Scott Allen Myers for Congress.
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0: A common sense Republican running for Congress in a seat once held by Adam Schiff?
1: Yes. Hi, I'm Scott Allen Myers. So many people have thought about leaving California, but I'm staying. I'm staying to fight back against the crushing costs, the tax burdens, and the outrageous social agendas. 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
7: 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So this is a real-time case. These rates are good today. They will be coming down, but this is now and accurate, okay? 63-year-old, going to retire at 68, okay? Cash flowing every dollar. It would not matter if it was on $10,000 or $10 million, okay? His cash flow rate of 11.

0: A common sense Republican running for Congress in a seat once held by Adam Schiff?
1: Yes. Hi, I'm Scott Allen Myers. So many people have thought about leaving California, but I'm staying. I'm staying to fight back against the crushing costs, the tax burdens, and the outrageous social agendas. I believe our communities deserve leadership that puts families, safety, and common sense first.
0: Protecting our homes, our taxes, our safety, and our children? You've got my vote.
1: I'm Scott Allen Myers, and I approve of this message. Paid for by Scott Allen Myers for Congress.
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0: City 101 northbound before Coldwater Canyon. A debris on the left lane. It looks like it's car debris. A bumper has that lane blocked. And in West LA on the 10 eastbound before the 405, an accident on the right shoulder.
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9: A common sense Republican running for Congress in a seat once held by Adam Schiff?
10: Yes. Hi, I'm Scott Allen Myers. So many people have thought about leaving California, but I'm staying. 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

0: A common sense Republican running for Congress in a seat once held by Adam Schiff?
1: Yes. Hi, I'm Scott Allen Myers. So many people have thought about leaving California, but I'm staying. I'm staying to fight back against the crushing costs, the tax burdens, and the outrageous social agendas. I believe our communities deserve leadership that puts families, safety, and common sense first.
0: Protecting our homes, our taxes, our safety, and our children? You've got my vote.
1: I'm Scott Allen Myers, and I approve of this message. Paid for by Scott Allen Myers for Congress.
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0: A common sense Republican running for Congress in a seat once held by Adam Schiff?
1: Yes. Hi, I'm Scott Allen Myers. So many people have thought about leaving California, but I'm staying. I'm staying to fight back against the crushing costs, the tax burdens, and the outrageous social agendas. I believe our communities deserve leadership that puts families, safety, and common sense first.
0: Protecting our homes, our taxes, our safety, and our children? You've got my vote.
1: I'm Scott Allen Myers, and I approve of this message. Paid for by Scott Allen Myers for Congress.
2: Good evening, and thank you for joining us tonight. I'm Tiffany Meyer.
3: Hey, what are you watching?
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0: approximately $40,000. And that rate steps up every year because there's an IRS plan. IRS plan is to get all their taxes on those dollars you have, quote, squirreled away over many years, tax deferred, before you leave the planet. They're getting the money one way or another. They're either getting it from you, your spouse, or your kids. So who cares, right? But here's the conflicted belief that I see people doing, which is sad, okay? 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Sometimes it's even more than 40%. 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So you keep $1 million hostage to spit out $40,000 that first year. 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
1: Oh, my God.
0: Thank you, Phil.
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5: Said it this way, I think we were right that this is a little bit of a different way. Now, this is, by the way, what people all the 14 years we've been doing this show, people who come into your office, they get this education. But maybe we haven't been doing enough of a good job on the show to phrase it like that. Like, this is the key.
6: I think it's, and I can almost feel it, Phil, is that people think, oh, I'm going to stay where I'm at because I'm killing it. I'm glad you're killing it. 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You are in complete denial about what the future is going to look like. Because when you're killing it, but you also have to live, guess what? 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
5: 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Now, this appointment can be done virtually or it can be done in Blair's Woodland Hills office. But during this appointment, Blair's going to address the six cornerstones of the Forte formula, which include income planning. 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
5: 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You with me?
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5: 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At 73, we now have stopped funding that equity-based account, and now we just live on the $78,600 payment. 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The $78,600 sounds good, but I don't want to get out of the markets. You don't have to. Let's dollar cost average back into the markets.
7: 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Well, we got to take another break. 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

0: 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My name is Phil John Grande. I'm with, as always, wealth planner and strategist, founder of Retirement Through Design and the 4-Day Formula, bestselling author with Steve Forbes, Blair Aronson. Remember, there is no greater wealth in the world than peace of mind. 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
2: 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You do not have flare-ups, and that used to be a major problem with my old grill. 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
4: 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Be one of the first 15 callers to schedule your CPR. 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Now, this appointment can be done virtually, or it can be done in Blair's Woodland Hills office. 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I'm with, as always, wealth planner and strategist, founder of Retirement Through Design and the Forte Formula, and best-selling author with Steve Forbes, Blair Aronson. 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

0: such a great job with a hot and fast cook. It heats up to 1,000 degrees in just 3 minutes, and it does such a great job when I've done it with steaks, I've done it with chicken, shrimp, veggie skewers, sausages. Oh, I've got some venison and wild boar sausages coming in this week. I'm going to throw those on the Solaire, and it's going to be so good. The thing with the Solaire, too, is it's such a consistent cook. You do not have flare-ups, and that used to be a major problem with my old grill. So I'm a big fan of this thing. I think you should check it out for yourself. Go to the website, learn about the Solaire, learn about the technology, see if they have one that works for you. 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
1: A common sense Republican running for Congress in a seat once held by Adam Schiff?
2: 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Hi, I'm Scott Allen Myers. So many people have thought about leaving California, but I'm staying.

0: Sterling Venue Ventures has tons of live entertainment coming your way. Coming to the Saban Theater on July 10th, it's Bobby Brown. And this week, it's Netflix is a Joke Fest with Brett Goldstein, Chelsea Handler, Dodgers Comedy Night, Smosh, and Anthony Jeselnik. Coming to the Canyon Agora Hills, it's Billy Bob Thornton and the Boxmasters, Brandy Clark, Orianthe, Ambrosia, English Beat, Pancho Sanchez, Young Dubliners, Jeff Tate, Thelma Houston, and more. And coming soon to the Oxnard Performing Arts Center, Kenny Wade Shepherd and the Hollywood medium Tyler Henry. 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
14: 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My name's Phil Giangrande, and I'm with, as always, wealth planner and strategist, founder of Retirement Redesign and the Forte Formula, and best-selling author with Steve Forbes, Blair Aronson.

0: Blair, welcome back. So today we're going to talk about something that I can't believe we still have to talk about. We're going to be Mythbusters, and we're going to talk about the myths around annuities. Now, annuities, as we've been saying for all these years, annuities are just a tool. One of the many tools that Blair uses when people sit down with him to talk to him about it. It's just a secure tool that he may use to set up an income stream in retirement. But the point is, people still ask questions about the annuities. So we just want to break up some of the common myths and misconceptions and frankly, poor information that's out there.
1: I like it. So let me find a good entry point here. So first of all, the most simplest definition

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2: 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Shaves a whole lot of cooking time off.

such a great job with a hot and fast cook. It heats up to 1,000 degrees in just 3 minutes, and it does such a great job when I've done it with steaks, I've done it with chicken, shrimp, veggie skewers, sausages. Oh, I've got some venison and wild boar sausages coming in this week. I'm going to throw those on the Solaire, and it's going to be so good. The thing with the Solaire, too, is it's such a consistent cook. You do not have flare-ups, and that used to be a major problem with my old grill. So I'm a big fan of this thing. I think you should check it out for yourself. Go to the website, learn about the Solaire, learn about the technology, see if they have one.

0: Sterling Venue Ventures has tons of live entertainment coming your way. Coming to the Saban Theater on July 10th, it's Bobby Brown. And this week, it's Netflix is a Joke Fest with Brett Goldstein, Chelsea Handler, Dodgers Comedy Night, Smosh, and Anthony Jeselnik. Coming to the Canyon Agora Hills, it's Billy Bob Thornton and the Boxmasters, Brandy Clark, Orianthe, Ambrosia, English Beat, Pancho Sanchez, Young Dubliners, Jeff Tate, Thelma Houston, and more. 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
3: Proposal to end the Middle East conflict. President Trump told reporters on Friday that he expected a response soon on his framework for peace talks. The ceasefire between the two countries appeared to be holding, even as the U.S. military continues to enforce a naval blockade of the Strait of Hormuz. Meanwhile, Britain announced today it's sending a Royal Navy destroyer to prepare for a possible joint operation to open the strait. The CDC is sending personnel to the Canary Islands off the coast of Spain to escort American passengers off a cruise ship stricken with the hantavirus. The American passengers will be flown back to the U.S. aboard a charter flight. They are being met by medical specialists in Nebraska, where they will be placed in voluntary quarantine to ensure the virus does not have a chance to spread. Three people have died in the latest outbreak. A chaotic scene on board a flight from Denver headed to LAX that hit and killed someone on the runway late Friday night. Mohammed Hassan was on the plane.
4: Honestly, I think it was probably like the scariest experience of my life. I was on the flight and then I looked to my right and I just see like a fire, you know? I heard like a loud boom. People started screaming and stuff.
3: Denver International Airport says a guy bolted through security, hopped over a gate, and ran onto the tarmac where the plane hit and killed him. That started a fire in the engine that filled the cabin with smoke. The plane was evacuated. Officials say 12 people were hurt, 5 went to the hospital. A rescheduled flight landed at LAX this morning. How it all happened is under investigation. Ozempic and Wegovy pills are now available for same-day delivery on Amazon. The Ozempic pill launched last week after the January launch of the Wegovy pill. The GLP-1s were originally made as weekly injectables for type 2 diabetes and obesity treatment. The pill versions are to be taken once daily. I'm Rob Martier.
5: 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KABC.
6: Mayor Karen Bass has withdrawn from a televised Los Angeles mayoral candidate forum. The League of Women Voters of Greater Los Angeles and the Pat Brown Institute for Public Affairs says Bass had previously accepted the invitation and signed forms confirming her attendance. Nithya Raman, businessman Adam Miller, and community advocate Ray Wang will be there. The organizations called her withdrawal disappointing. And a controversy over California's voter guide. More from Jason Nathanson.
7: California's Secretary of State says she had no choice but to let a fringe candidate for California governor spew anti-Semitic conspiracy theories in the voter information guide. Don Grunman, running as an independent, wrote in a statement that Jewish people were to blame for bringing down the Twin Towers on 9/11 and the assassination of Charlie Kirk. Secretary of State Shirley Weber put out a statement Friday saying she condemns anti-Semitism, but Grunman's claims are protected by the First Amendment.
6: Those are the headlines. I'm Sharon Reardon.
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9: Good news out of Calabasas, East 101, right at Las Virgenes Road. An accident involving three vehicles, one of them an overturned pickup truck and trailer, has cleared over to the right-hand shoulder, but you have a backup from Chesboro Road. 91 eastbound, right at the 241 toll road, that's in Anaheim Hills, is an accident blocking one of the fast-track lanes, as well as the left lane of the main portion of the freeway. 210 westbound at Sunflower Avenue, it's an accident in the middle lane.
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3: A common sense Republican running for Congress in a seat once held by Adam Schiff?
4: Yes. Hi, I'm Scott Allen Myers. So many people have thought about leaving California, but I'm staying. I'm staying to fight back against the crushing costs, the tax burdens, and the outrageous social agendas. I believe our communities deserve leadership that puts families, safety, and common sense first.
3: Protecting our homes, our taxes, our safety, and our children? You've got my vote.
4: I'm Scott Allen Myers, and I approve of this message. Paid for by Scott Allen Myers for Congress.

0: A common sense Republican running for Congress in a seat once held by Adam Schiff?
1: Yes. Hi, I'm Scott Allen Myers. So many people have thought about leaving California, but I'm staying. I'm staying to fight back against the crushing costs, the tax burdens, and the outrageous social agendas. I believe our communities deserve leadership that puts families, safety, and common sense first.
0: Protecting our homes, our taxes, our safety, and our children? You've got my vote.
1: I'm Scott Allen Myers, and I approve of this message. Paid for by Scott Allen Myers for Congress.
2: 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Coming to the Saban Theater on July 10th, it's Bobby Brown. And this week, it's Netflix is a Joke Fest with Brett Goldstein, Chelsea Handler, Dodgers Comedy Night, Smosh, and Anthony Jeselnik. Coming to the Canyon Agora Hills, it's Billy Bob Thornton and the Boxmasters, Brandy Clark, Orianthe, Ambrosia, English Beat, Pancho Sanchez, Young Dubliners, Jeff Tate, Thelma Houston, and more. And coming soon to the Oxnard Performing Arts Center, Kenny Wade Shepherd and the Hollywood medium Tyler Henry. 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

0: A common sense Republican running for Congress in a seat once held by Adam Schiff?
1: Yes. Hi, I'm Scott Allen Myers. So many people have thought about leaving California, but I'm staying. I'm staying to fight back against the crushing costs, the tax burdens, and the outrageous social agendas. I believe our communities deserve leadership that puts families, safety, and common sense first.
0: Protecting our homes, our taxes, our safety, and our children? You've got my vote.
1: I'm Scott Allen Myers, and I approve of this message. Paid for by Scott Allen Myers for Congress.
2: 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Coming to the Saban Theater on July 10th, it's Bobby Brown. And this week, it's Netflix is a Joke Fest with Brett Goldstein, Chelsea Handler, Dodgers Comedy Night, Smosh, and Anthony Jeselnik. Coming to the Canyon Agora Hills, it's Billy Bob Thornton and the Boxmasters, Brandy Clark, Orianthe, Ambrosia, English Beat, Pancho Sanchez, Young Dubliners, Jeff Tate, Thelma Houston, and more. And coming soon to the Oxnard Performing Arts Center, Kenny Wade Shepherd and the Hollywood medium Tyler Henry. 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For more information,
3: we also have the 4% tax credit, which has to be paired with debt. So if you look at total tax credits that are allocated in the state of California between both the 9% side and the 4% side, California over the history of tax credit has never exceeded about 25,000 affordable housing units, either created or preserved on an annual basis. So you're not going to be able to ever meet your financing needs with just tax credits in the state of California. And I think that's where we lose it sometimes, because everybody wants to focus on the tax credits, because that is 99% of the housing, affordable housing for rental in the state of California. You're going to use some kind of tax credit. But if the tax credits are limited, you have to be able to say, how do I complement or supplement that tax credit system so that I'm getting more financing that's available, so that I'm getting more housing. $25,000, 25,000 units of affordable housing on an annual basis is never going to meet the need.
4: How many do we need?
3: Probably 100,000. If you're saying we need 180,000 to 200,000 units every year, and that includes market rate, at least half of those should be made affordable to folks between that are extremely low income to moderate income, at least half of those.
4: So what you're saying is we have limited amount of money for this, and we're giving it to these 25,000 units, but it doesn't really make a dent. Is there another way to use this funding?
3: We should focus on cost efficiency. The average amount of a unit for a multifamily unit, especially if it's permanent supportive housing units, is about $700,000 a unit. That is really, really expensive. Now, you build into that that it's going to stay affordable for a long term, but we don't put enough emphasis on cost. Like, are we incentivizing developers to reduce the cost of affordable housing? We put a lot of other things on affordable housing. We want it to be more energy efficient than any other development. We want it to have childcare. We want it to have extra services. We want it to be the cream of the crop. And some of those, what we view as public benefits, they cost money. And so at some point, policymakers are going to have to decide, do I want all of these layers of public benefit that cost a lot more, which means I'm going to have fewer units, or do I want to roll back some of those extras that we're putting onto affordable housing so that we can reduce the cost? I have a development now that is about 58 units of housing. It's a co-shared space. It's a beautiful development. It would be wonderful. It would be the perfect model for permanent supportive multifamily housing. The construction costs for that development was less than $300,000 a unit. Why are we not building more of those types of developments with tax credits as opposed to layering all the public benefit? And I'm not saying the public benefit is bad. What I'm saying is you have to have trade-offs. And at some point, is it worth having all of those public benefits when you know you have a supply issue, or do you want to just build more housing? Safe, sanitary, decent housing. How do we get to that? And I think what we need to do is we need to evaluate the tax credit system. We need to evaluate the scoring system. And we need to figure out a way to where we can increase that by looking at cost efficiencies.
4: That's what we have been wondering, because we hear the numbers for some projects, and it's like $1 million a unit, $700,000

0: the unit. And it just, it's hard to fathom,
1: to
0: like,
1: get your head around that,
0: why it adds up to that. And these are big public projects.
1: Right.
0: So you think potential corruption or what's going on, but
1: no,
0: it seems there's a lot of programs.
1: It's
0: in
1: a multiple things. It's time that it takes, the carrying costs, the financing costs for putting seven different financing sources. It's taking 3 years to get through three different rounds of public funding. It's the extras that we put on affordable housing. California's regular building standards are the highest in the nation. Our energy efficiency standards are the highest in the nation. You can't hardly get any greener. So, but on affordable housing, we wanted them to be even greener than just our regular housing. And so it's like, let's think about this. Are we saving what? A teaspoon, a tablespoon of greenhouse gas at $50,000 a door? And I know that that is satiric. That's satire. That's probably, but that's the trade-offs that we need to be thinking about. New construction is already energy efficient. Do we need to add an extra onto that? Because every extra that we add onto that is going to increase the cost.
0: You mentioned the cost. Is it clear to developers? Do developers have incentives to keep the cost down, or there's no incentive in this crisis?
1: I would say for housing that is financed with low-income housing tax credits, there isn't a large enough incentive to keep costs down. In 2000, we did for the state tax credits, because in 2019, the governor did pass a state tax credit, which is about $500 million that was coming in annually to help support and increase the supply, because we were underutilizing our 4%. Like, we weren't using all of it. It later became much more oversubscribed, but at that point in time, it wasn't. And that very first year of the state tax credits, the tiebreaker, or to get the state tax credits, you had to show cost efficiencies. That was later changed. That scoring system was changed, and you saw people using more state tax credits and more state subsidy. But that initial year, you did see a spike because cost efficiency was built into the program. Since then, we've rolled that back. But I do believe we really need to really think about the cost of affordable housing, streamlining that process and making it a lot less complicated.
0: What do you recommend? You have a lot of years of experience in this space. How would you do it with the resources we have? How would we be able to create more of these units?
1: I would start by a thorough evaluation of our tax credits. And I would start with and we have a housing plan. We have local governments who have plans. Sometimes it's just talking to one another. And the state, in my opinion, shouldn't be picking individual projects. The state should serve more of, if they're providing funding, we are going to defer that to local governments to do, if local governments have all of their pieces in place. We sometimes, as the state of California, do it backwards, in my opinion, and that we want to dictate the individual projects, where what you should be saying is, if your projects look like this and meet these basic parameters, here's your block funding, local governments, because local governments are the ones that are approving the actual developments. So how do you incentivize local governments to quickly approve housing so that you're not running against those roadblocks? You give local governments that political cover to approve the housing, and you do more block grants. I think this notion or this narrative that if it's competition, that you get the best product, I don't know that that's necessarily true. I think those projects that meet certain parameters that are ready to go and shovel ready should be able to go to a counter and say, my project's ready to go. I meet all these first come, first serve with the projects that look a certain way, and they get the financing. How do we create a system that is more shovel ready, ready to go, providing developer certainty that decreases the time? I think you would get more projects.
0: And you mentioned the local governments, they have the main say in approving these, right? In terms of underground. Can you explain that, how the process works?
1: Each land use decision, whether it's approving something, whether it's a commercial development or a housing development, local government approves those projects.

0: projects on a discretionary basis. Those projects will come before their planning commission and sometimes their city council. On those discretionary actions, they can say no. And oftentimes feel pressure to say no, because that's when NIMBYs will show up and say, we don't want you to build that housing, because property taxes or affordable housing, you get less property taxes. A local government may be more inclined to approve that car lot as opposed to that housing development. So we have created a set of policies that incentivize local government, not necessarily to approve housing development. So how do you roll back those policies to incentivize local government to actually approve housing?
1: So your thought is that right now, from what I'm gathering, is if I have a project, I'll go to different agencies to get these tax credits. And then after I got the credits, got the financing, then I'll go to my local government. Or I might have talked to them, but then I go to my local government for approval. Is that how it works?
0: Yes. In effect, local government is, hopefully you're talking to local government all along the way. But if you were able, and I know the governor has a proposal now, and where they say that they want to align state resources so that they're not, developers aren't having to go to all of these different places. But they also have to align the programs, because each of the programs may have a different set of rules. So, and each policymaker, bless their hearts, they want special veterans housing. They want homeless housing. They want transitional housing. They want housing for, and so then they create a program for each different population. What you need is affordable housing, just blanket affordable housing. And so to be able to have money that could fit all of those needs, one pot of money that can go to all, any of those needs, would be much more, would be easier to administer than 15 to 20 different programs. I feel really sorry for our Department of Housing and Community Development. That staff, there's been over 150 pieces of housing legislation in just the last 5 years. That staff has grown from 400 full-time employees to over 1,600 full-time employees in just the last 5 years. And then they're trying to enforce and put in place all of these new programs for housing. That's a lot. How do we slow down to speed up? How do we slow down to be more efficient? I think they're constantly drinking from a fire hose, because our policymakers want to create policies that they think are going to help. What you're doing is you have staff that are almost tripping over each other because they're trying to keep up. But what we need is one program that finances a variety of affordable housing that then can be used for senior housing, foster youth housing, veterans housing, but one pot of money that fits the needs of that particular community, as opposed to creating 40 different programs that have a different set of rules.
1: So essentially what you're

0: A common sense Republican running for Congress in a seat once held by Adam Schiff?
1: Yes. Hi, I'm Scott Allen Myers. So many people have thought about leaving California, but I'm staying. I'm staying to fight back against the crushing costs, the tax burdens, and the outrageous social agendas. I believe our communities deserve leadership that puts families, safety, and common sense first.
0: Protecting our homes, our taxes, our safety, and our children? You've got my vote.
1: 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Paid for by Scott Allen Myers for Congress.
2: 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Coming to the Saban Theater on July 10th, it's Bobby Brown. And this week, it's Netflix is a Joke Fest with Brett Goldstein, Chelsea Handler, Dodgers Comedy Night, Smosh, and Anthony Jeselnik. Coming to the Canyon Agora Hills, it's Billy Bob Thornton and the Boxmasters, Brandy Clark, Orianthe, Ambrosia, English Beat, Pancho Sanchez, Young Dubliners, Jeff Tate, Thelma Houston, and more. 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
3: Now, in terms of local governments getting involved, in your thoughts is you should give the money to them or have access to the money. So then when they have the money, then it's their project and they have to champion it with the community.
4: Yes. I think there is a distrust that local government is not going to do the right thing. There's this tension, the state and local governments, and local government wants local control and the state wants them to build all this housing. The state is not building any housing. None. Local government is approving the housing. Developers, the private sector is building the housing. So who are our essential partners and how do we actually come to the table to partner with them as opposed to making it more difficult for them? So long as we look as local government as our adversary at the state level and look at developers as an adversary as opposed to a strategic partner and coming together, I think we talked earlier about civility. Can we all come to the table and have a reasonable solution to how we're going to get this done?
3: Tia Patterson, President and CEO of California Community Reinvestment. It was great to have you on California Insider.
4: Thank you. It was good to be here.
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0: A common sense Republican running for Congress in a seat once held by Adam Schiff?
1: Yes. Hi, I'm Scott Allen Myers. So many people have thought about leaving California, but I'm staying. I'm staying to fight back against the crushing costs, the tax burdens, and the outrageous social agendas. I believe our communities deserve leadership that puts families, safety, and common sense first.
0: Protecting our homes, our taxes, our safety, and our children? You've got my vote.
1: I'm Scott Allen Myers, and I approve of this message. Paid for by Scott Allen Myers for Congress.
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6: Federal aviation officials are investigating after a Frontier Airlines jet struck and killed a person at Denver International Airport. It happened shortly before midnight. They say the individual jumped perimeter fences and ran straight toward one of the engines. 12 injuries were reported. 5 required hospitalizations. The flight was bound for Los Angeles. A Cal Fire employee has been charged with raping 3 women. The Riverside County Deputy District Attorney charged in court this week that David Renteria raped at least 3 women, with the first incident happening in October, the third on November 20th. Renteria was arrested at his home in Orange County last month. After a months-long investigation, he's charged with 12 felonies, including kidnapping and rape. And a 53-year-old man died this morning after suffering a medical emergency on the Mount Wilson Trail in the San Gabriel Valley. Officials say there's no evidence of foul play. Those are the headlines. I'm Sharon Reardon.
0: A common sense Republican running for Congress in a seat once held by Adam Schiff?
1: Yes. Hi, I'm Scott Allen Myers. So many people have thought about leaving California, but I'm staying. I'm staying to fight back against the crushing costs, the tax burdens, and the outrageous social agendas. I believe our communities deserve leadership that puts families, safety, and common sense first.
0: Protecting our homes, our taxes, our safety, and our children? You've got my vote.
1: I'm Scott Allen Myers, and I approve of this message. Paid for by Scott Allen Myers for Congress.
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1: California has about 39,000 idle oil wells. That's out of 100,000. Almost 40% of the oil wells in the state are idle. What does that mean? Our guest today is Bill Bartling, who is a regulator of oil fields in California. He's here to tell us what's happening with idle oil wells in California and about his innovation to potentially use these idle wells to store electricity. He will also tell us what's happening with the oil and gas in this state.
2: We're basically taking something that people don't like, which is an oil well, which could potentially

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4: We also had a program with the operators, which was called the Auto Well Management Plan. And so this plan allowed the operators to put together in writing, here's a list of all of our wells that are idle. And here's how many we're going to abandon every year, and these are the ones we're going to abandon every year, and it would be a 5 to 10 year plan. And by publishing that plan and signing that contract with the regulator in the state of California, they're able to avoid some of the idle well fees. And so those plans are in action, and operators are being loyal to them and abandoning those wells. That's why the number has gone down about 10,000 wells in 1 year.
5: So what does abandoning mean? Does it mean that the whole area will be cleaned up? Or
4: it does. And let me, this is an interesting word. Because I look around the United States, and even in federal legislation, they use the word abandoned in a different way than California does. So let me make that distinction. So the federal terminology and the terminology in many states of abandonment is something that we would call idle or orphan. Basically, it means an operator walked away from it. In California, there's a very specific legislative term, statutory term, which means that you have gone into that well. You put cement across the producing zones. You put cement across other specific zones specified by regulations. At the surface, you put a 100-foot thick cement plug 10 feet below the surface. You welded a seal cap on the top of it, and you identified it by etching the API number on the top of it, and you bury it. So that's plugged and abandoned in California nomenclature. So again, abandoned in the federal nomenclature, and it's interesting. It came out with the federal legislation that was providing monies to the states to deal with orphan wells, and they were calling the wells abandoned wells. And so when I was in conversations with regulators from other states or with people trying to secure some of these funds, you know, we had to get our definitions straight. But that, in California, plugged and abandoned.
5: Essentially, it's fixed, right? You kind of mitigate it.
4: It's permanently plugged. So that oil cannot migrate and seep out of the well ever again.
5: You have come up with a potential project to actually use some of these oil wells in Long Beach to actually create energy, right? Can you tell us more about that?
4: Yeah, this is a really exciting opportunity. There was a conference I was at recently, and the keynote speaker led the theme of the conference, which was opportunities disguised as insurmountable challenges. And this is one of them. So the view of idle wells in California, as we've just discussed, are these things which have the potential to leak hydrocarbons, to be messy, to have odors, leak carcinogens. But what we see is an opportunity to repurpose those wells, take that capital investment, and repurpose those wells into long-duration energy storage systems. So in essence, what we will be doing, we're proposing to do, is to basically do the abandonment, but not complete. We will do a partial abandonment of the well. So the partial abandonment will take care of plugging off all of those zones in the well which had exposure to hydrocarbon-bearing oil subsurface zones, sealing those off so that there's no risk of hydrocarbons coming back in. And then we use the rest of that well bore as a way to store energy. And the way we're storing energy is through

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3: Right. It's just inside the well, so we're heating the water inside the well. So think of the well as a 5,000-foot-long, 7-inch container. So it's a mile-long, 7-inch pipe.
4: Filled 7-inch.
3: 7 inches wide, yeah. Yes. And it's filled with water that we heat up. And so we'll do that during the day and heat the water up to about 200 degrees Celsius. And then when the sun goes down and we need to discharge the battery, we call it the borehole battery, we reverse the flow and we put that hot water off to a power plant where we convert the heat into electricity. And there's various forms of machines that can do that. The simplest one that is most widely used in the industry is called an organic Rankine cycle engine. It's typically used for harvesting waste heat in industrial settings. It's not very efficient, but it's one that has millions of hours of use on it. We've been talking with a lot of companies recently about more advanced systems using Stirling cycle engines or reversible high temperature heat pumps and using working fluids such as supercritical CO2, hydrogen, or helium, which give us a much higher conversion of heat to electricity. So when we talk about energy storage, it's always one of the questions we get when we talk about this. Well, how much energy are you storing? And so each individual well, 5,000 feet deep, 7-inch casing, can be 16 to 20 megawatts. But our notion is not use one well per power plant, but to cluster them. So our recent research has shown that we cluster 6 wells together to a single power plant will store up to 250 megawatt hours of power.
4: How much is that for those that don't understand?
3: 250 megawatt hours... the system will draw from that over 10 hours, so that's 25 megawatts per hour. So a typical home uses kilowatts per hour. So it's a very, very large amount of energy. Industrial scale power plants, wind turbines are in the megawatts per hour.
4: So you get more scale in a sense.
3: That's correct, yeah.
4: And the idea is to get the power from solar or other sources that are renewable or...
3: Right. So ideally from solar, but also we're looking at using excess power generation during the day to run the high temperature heat pumps. So the high temperature heat pumps can just take basically ambient temperature out of the air, add 200 degrees to it in a single pass, and put that hot water into the well. Well, it's still a renewable because during the day, this is especially true in California. You know, a lot of people have talked about the duck curve. So during the day in California, when the sun's shining and the windmills are spinning, there's a tremendous amount of curtailed energy, gigawatts of energy. The solar panels are disconnected. The windmills are turned off.
4: Do we have extra?
3: We have gigawatts of extra energy.
4: That we have to disconnect.
3: It's disconnected. It's sold to neighboring states, or some states are even paid to take it. But we can use that excess energy for storage. And you're seeing a lot of this going on with the storage systems today. The biggest ones going on are in lithium-ion batteries. So basically, they're large installations of Tesla walls. And lithium-ion batteries, the technology is the same battery that's in your laptop computer, right? But it's done in scale.

These big battery farms, however, they are short duration for discharge, 2 to 4 hours. They're usually used for solving interrupts in the transmission during the day, but not for long duration energy storage. The answer to this is called the duck curve, where during the day, you get this big trough where the demand is low and the generation is high. And as soon as the sun goes down, everybody comes home and they turn on the TV and they turn on the oven and turn on the air conditioner. There's a big demand that goes up. And today, most of that is being accommodated through gas-fired peaker plants. So the answer, one of the answers to this duck curve, flattening it out and providing flat generation, is long-duration energy storage. And this is

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4: So we're thinking that instead of abandoning them, an idea would be to convert them to these power generating systems. So six wells, as I just mentioned, would be up to about 250 megawatt hours of storage. So they could use that power there locally on the island to continue to run their pumps, to process their fluids, and to do all the things that they do there, as opposed to buying energy from Southern California, Anderson. The Port of Long Beach is another area that we're interested in talking to them. All of these areas have mandates from the state of California to go to green energy solutions. So right now they're getting energy from Southern California Edison, which is a combination of gas-fired power plants, the solar and wind, et cetera. So they're not completely green. This would be a completely green solution for them, provide them the power that they have, that they need, using assets that they already have to generate the power. And let me talk about one of the bills that was passed in the legislature, which is impacting this. It was called Senate Bill 1137. This bill is a environmental setback bill, and it was specifies that an oil well that is within 3,200 feet of a sensitive receptor, which is

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